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2: 可能因为我们人在就是比如说我们在那个位置的话，能看到我们的局限还有更加的多。就举个例子吧，比如说CPM 和 CPC 它的未来的关系是不是能更进一步呢？比如说我们两台之间我们的联合会更多吗？然后比如说CPC 它在就比如说 CPC 它在Western 它的曝光度能做到就是和别的 club 抢人吗？因为我们也有很多很多的时候，就是我们招人，然后大家是为了其他 club 去放弃我们。我们有可能去做到让大家是真的是喜爱这个 club， 就喜爱这个地方，喜爱这个 club， 然后我们能做到就是让别人放弃其他人的那个 club 吗？就很多很多这样的想法吧。然后另外就是钱嘛，钱我们就讲到赞助，就直到目前为止我们一直在谈的赞助也没有下来，这些也是我们比较担心的地方。
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0: new Earl sweatshirt on Big Boy's Neighborhood.
1: It's a lot of Chris. I reported nothing. This is how it is. You be on that touch. It ain't caught up with you yet. 16 with that ball fade. John John on my chest. 16 with that ball fade. I said by the bench. One in lost phase on the island. Rest in peace to my pops and a boy Riley. Gotta speak for the dead. Homie,
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0: Hi, I'm Veronica, the host of the Cat's Meow every Tuesday at noon. 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

Off we go on another musical ride, and as usual, I am opening the show with last week's Sunday service from St. James Westminster Anglican Church in Wortley Village. Vicar Ann Weber presided over the service. Stephen Hollowitz played the 3200 pipe organ and the grand piano, and he was accompanied by the St. James Westminster Choir and the congregation. 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

0: Good morning. Welcome to St. James Westminster. Today is Trinity Sunday in the life of the church, and I know that we have a few announcements. So could everyone who has an announcement please come on up?
1: I'll go first. Many of you may have gotten an email from me asking for a favor. If it wasn't asking for an 18-year-old scotch, it wasn't me. If it's not scotch, it's not Michael. The parish has had an email account spoof. So what they've done is they've created an email account that looks an awful lot like mine and are pretending to be me and sending out an email to the congregation saying, I need a favor, but I'm in a meeting. Email me back. Call me. I have had so many phone calls of people saying, I got this weird email and I want to applaud and affirm everybody who sensed that something was a bit off and called me directly. Please do. So do be careful of that. Right now, even St. Michael and All Angels down on Springbank, the exact same thing happened. So London is being targeted pretty aggressively for this sort of phishing scam technique. So please do verify and check. Even the point that I made a phone call to one of our parishioners and I was talking with her on the phone, and she said, how is this really Michael and not some AI scam? And I thought, how do I prove it's me? So I said, well, I like liturgical vestments, and I'm pretty nerdy. So she recognized it as really me. So feel free to check and verify that it's me if I call. But yes, I'm not asking for gift cards or anything like that. So please do watch your emails.
2: Hi, everybody. It's time for our parish family to have our picnic. It's kind of how we send everything off to the summer. It's 2 weeks, the 14th, on the Sunday. So how it works is we provide the burgers and the hot dogs and the meat and buns and everything and do the cooking. If you could bring a salad, an appetizer, or a dessert, just bring them to the parish hall before the service and we'll refrigerate them and then toss the salads and get everything out after the service. Bring a lawn chair if you could, so then after the service you got comfortable seating out there. There will be chairs and tables as well, but you might be more comfortable in a lawn chair. Okay, that's 2 weeks. Next Sunday, you just stay after the service and we have a great time. And hopefully it'll be a nice day. It'll all be outside. Thanks.
3: Morning. Next Sunday, we move to a single service as opposed to the two services. And after the single service next Sunday, we're going to have a lunch for greeters. Anybody who is a greeter or who wants to be a greeter are welcome. The purpose of the lunch is to A, thank everybody who's been a greeter, but B, have a discussion about how we can improve what the greeters do to make St. James a more welcoming place. Thank you.
0: Since we are moving down to one service on Sundays, this coming Wednesday at 10 o'clock, our normal Wednesday Eucharist will switch from BAS to BCP to make sure that we continue to offer BCP during the summer.
1: What time is the service at?
0: The 10 a.m. Wednesday Eucharist. Thank you. And this coming Saturday, before we switch to one service, it is Gathering on the Green. St. James will be there in the kids area with bubbles and water and coloring sheets. If you're a volunteer, more information is coming soon. If you haven't volunteered, come and see us anyway and enjoy the joy of our community gathering together. With that, we'll take a moment to still ourselves before worship.

0: The grace of our Lord Jesus Christ and the love of God and the fellowship of the Holy Spirit be with you all.
1: And also with you.
0: Almighty God, to you
1: all hearts are open, all desires known, and from you no secrets are hidden. Cleanse the thoughts of our hearts by the inspiration of your Holy Spirit, that we may perfectly love you and worthily magnify your holy name. Through Christ our Lord. Amen.
0: Let us pray. Father, we praise you. Through your word and Holy Spirit, you created all things. You reveal your salvation in all the world by sending to us Jesus Christ, the Word made flesh. Through your Holy Spirit, you give us a share in your life and love. Fill us with the vision of your glory, that we may always serve and praise you, Father, Son, and Holy Spirit, one God, forever and ever. Amen. Please be seated for the proclamation of the word. A reading from the book of Genesis. In the beginning, when God created the heavens and the earth was a formless void, and darkness covered the face of the deep, while a wind from God swept over the face of the waters. Then God said, "Let there be light," and there was light. And God saw that the light was good, and God separated the light from the darkness. God called the light day, and the darkness he called night. And there was evening, and there was morning, the first day. And God said, "Let there be a dome in the midst of the waters, and let it separate the waters from the waters." So God made the dome and separated the waters that were under the dome from the waters that were above the dome, and it was so. God called the dome sky, and there was evening, and there was morning, the second day. And God said, "Let the waters under the sky be gathered together into one place, and let the dry land appear." And it was so. God called the dry land earth, and the waters that were gathered together he called seas. And God saw that it was good. Then God said, "Let the earth put forth vegetation, plants yielding seed, and fruit trees of every kind on earth that bear fruit with the seed in it." And it was so. The earth brought forth vegetation, plants yielding seed of every kind, and trees of

0: every kind bearing fruit with the seed in it. And God saw that it was good. And there was evening, and there was morning, the third day. And God said, let there be lights in the dome of the sky to separate the day from the night. And let them be for signs and for seasons and for days and years. And let them be lights in the dome of the sky to give light upon the earth. And it was so. God made the two great lights, the greater light to rule the day and the lesser light to rule the night and the stars. God set them in the dome of the sky to give light upon the earth, to rule over the day and over the night, and to separate the light from the darkness. And God saw that it was good. And there was evening, and there was morning, the fourth day. And God said, let the waters bring forth swarms of living creatures, and let birds fly above the earth across the dome of the sky. So God created the great sea monsters and every living creature that moves of every kind with which the waters swarm and every winged bird of every kind. And God saw that it was good. God blessed them, saying, be fruitful and multiply and fill the waters in the seas and let birds multiply on the earth. And there was evening and there was morning, the fifth day. And God said, let the earth bring forth living creatures of every kind, cattle and creeping things and wild animals of the earth of every kind. And it was so. God made the wild animals of the earth of every kind and the cattle of every kind and everything that creeps upon the ground of every kind. And God saw that it was good. Then God said, let us make humankind in our image, according to our likeness, and let them have dominion over the fish of the sea, and over the birds of the air, and over the cattle, and over all the wild animals of the earth, and over every creeping thing that creeps upon the earth. So God created humankind in his image. In the image of God, he created them. Male and female, he created them. God blessed them, and God said to them, be fruitful and multiply and fill the earth and subdue it, and have dominion over the fish of the sea and over the birds of the air and over every living thing that moves upon the earth. God said, see, I have given you every plant yielding seed that is upon the face of all the earth, and every tree with seed in its fruit, you shall have them for food. And to every beast of the earth, and to every bird of the air, and to everything that creeps on the earth, everything that has the breath of life, I have given every green plant for food. And it was so. God saw everything that he had made, and indeed, it was very good. And there was evening, and there was morning, the sixth day. Thus the heavens and the earth were finished, and all their multitude. And on the seventh day, God finished the work that he had done, and he rested on the seventh day from all the work that he had done. So God blessed the seventh day and hallowed it, because on it God rested from all the work that he had done in creation. These are the generations of the heavens and the earth when they were created. The word of the Lord.
1: Thanks be to God.

0: The Lord be with you.
1: And also with you.
0: The Holy Gospel of our Lord Jesus Christ according to St. Matthew.
1: Glory to you, Lord Jesus Christ.
0: The 11 disciples went to Galilee, to the mountain to which Jesus had directed them. When they saw him, they worshipped him, but some doubted. And Jesus came and said to them, "All authority in heaven and on earth has been given to me. Go, therefore, and make disciples of all nations, baptizing them in the name of the Father and the Son and of the Holy Spirit, and teaching them to obey everything that I have commanded you. And remember, I am with you always, to the end of the age." The Gospel of Christ.
1: Praise to you, Lord Jesus Christ.

Please be seated. Well, friends, Trinity Sunday, affectionately known as Heresy Sunday, amongst those foolish enough to try to preach on this feast of the church. And I must warn you now that there will be no three-person surprise sermon this year. For those of you who were not here last year, that is what happened. It was delightful. On the plus side, that also means that I will not be going into great detail about the Greek letter iota this year, which is probably a good thing. In fact, I won't be going into academic detail of anything today, and you already know why. Because there is no way to adequately explain the Trinity. There's nothing in all of creation to which we might compare God if our hope is to make sense of it or to gain knowledge. The Trinity is a mystery, unexplainable, and something that we take on faith. And as uncomfortable as that can be for some of us, it is also important to remember mystery. Because mystery invites us to acknowledge our limitations, to remember that there are a great many lessons and truths, facts about the universe in which we live that we may never fully understand. And that's okay, because understanding is not the only way to value truth. Without understanding how God is one and God is three, we can contemplate the reality that God has never been alone. It has always been the Father and the Son and the Holy Spirit. All three were active at creation. All three have been present throughout history, even when we did not recognize them. God has always been in relationship. In fact, we could say that God is relationship. The three persons of the Trinity dwell with and in one another. One cannot be separated from the others because they abide together. They are part of one another while always being themselves. No one person of the Trinity loses their identity by being part of the whole. The Trinity is perfect unity and diversity. This is who God is. And it is this God who has made us in their image. God made all of this, the universe, the stars and the sky, the earth and the air we breathe, so that we could be in relationship with God as well, in relationship with one another. And so while at first glance the Trinity may not look deeply relevant to our daily lives, this relationship, this mutual indwelling, turns out to be what life is all about. Creation, the church, it's all about inviting us in more deeply, inviting us into this mysterious relationship, and it is beautiful. We often speak in the church of loving our neighbors, loving others as God loves us. But I wonder if the Trinity points us to the unrealized depth of that call. So often, once we move outside of our close friends and our families, those people we know so well, when we talk about loving people outside those closest circles, when we talk about serving them, we often are thinking about us helping them. Helpers, assisting those in need. What some people might call doing help to people. And yet, the interdependence, the mutual abiding of the Trinity calls us to remember that we all can help and that we all need help.
that service and support, love and care are meant to be shared amongst and through communities. Today, I might need a little extra patience from Father Michael. And then tomorrow, he may need a little support from me. God is three, and God is one. We are many, and we are one body in Christ. God invites us into the mystery of the Trinity, even though we do not understand it, even though we cannot explain it, and even though it might seem more than a little strange, because the Trinity is nothing short of the deepest, truest love for which God made us, into which God invites us, and through which the kingdom of God will come in fullness. Amen. Please stand and let us confess the faith of our baptism as we say, I believe in one God, Father Almighty. Please adopt a position of prayer.

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1: bring all creation to delight in your peace.
0: God of love, your mystery lies at the root of all creation. Deepen our awareness of your awesome being. Everlasting God, we exalt your name in all the world. Lord of life, truth, and grace,
1: bring all
0: Lord of grace, you reach through eternity to touch our mortal frame. Set our limited concerns in the wider vision of your truth. As you share our life, so may we come to share in your divine glory. Lord of life, truth, and grace,
1: bring all creation to delight in your peace.
0: Holy Spirit of fellowship, move between us to unite all people in one community. Strengthen all that builds cohesive living. God of peace, be present in our midst. Lord of life, truth, and grace,
1: bring all creation to delight in your peace.
0: Triune God, in your eternal vision, you hold creation from its beginning to its end. Sustain in your love all who are faint or whose strength is failing. Restore our faith that you are with us to the end. In our church community, we pray for Gerard, Imelda, Cheryl, Charles and family, Curtis, Brian, Kathy, Mary, Karen, Jeff, Donna, and Terry. Lord of life, truth, and grace,
1: bring all creation to delight in your peace.
0: Father, Son, and Holy Spirit, you make us little lower than the angels and are mindful of all people. With love and thanksgiving, we commend to you all who have died. Adorn all the departed with your glory and honor. Lord of life, truth, and grace,
1: bring all creation to delight in your peace.
2: Dear friends in Christ, God is steadfast in love and infinite in mercy. God welcomes sinners and invites them to this table. Let us confess our sins confident in God's forgiveness. Most merciful God, we confess
3: that we have sinned against you in thought, word, and deed, by what we have done and by what we have left undone. We have not loved you with our whole heart. We have not loved our neighbors as
2: Almighty God, have mercy upon you, pardon and deliver you from all your sins, confirm and strengthen you in all goodness, and keep you in eternal life, through Jesus Christ, our Lord.
4: Amen.
2: Please stand. The peace of the Lord be always with you.
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0: Living God, receive all we offer you this day. Grant that hearing your word and responding to your spirit, we may share in your divine life. We ask this in the name of Jesus Christ, the Lord.
1: Amen.
0: The Lord be with you.
1: And also with you.
0: Lift up your hearts.
1: We lift them to the Lord.
0: Let us give thanks to the Lord our God. Blessed are you, gracious God, creator of heaven and earth. We give you thanks and praise because in the mystery you disclose to us, you reveal your glory as the glory of your Son and the Holy Spirit, three persons, equal in majesty, undivided in splendor, yet one Lord, one God, ever to be adored in your everlasting glory. Therefore, with all the company of heaven, we raise our voices to proclaim the glory of your name.

0: We give thanks to you, Lord, our God, for the goodness and love you have made known to us in creation, in calling Israel to be your people, in your word spoken through the prophets, and above all, in the word made flesh, Jesus, your Son. For in these last days you sent him to be incarnate from the Virgin Mary, to be the Savior and Redeemer of the world. In him you have delivered us from evil, made us worthy to stand before you. In him you have brought us out of error into truth, out of sin into righteousness, out of death into life. On the night he was handed over to suffering and death, a death he freely accepted, our Lord Jesus Christ took bread. And when he had given thanks to you, he broke it and gave it to his disciples and said, "Take, eat. This is my body, which is given for you. Do this for the remembrance of me." After supper, he took the cup of wine, and when he had given thanks, he gave it to them and said, "Drink this, all of you. This is my blood of the new covenant, which is shed for you and for many for the forgiveness of sins. Whenever you drink it, do this for the remembrance of me." Therefore, Father, according to his command,
1: we remember his death, we proclaim his resurrection, we await his coming in glory.
0: And we offer our sacrifice of praise and thanksgiving to you, Lord of all, presenting to you from your creation this bread and this wine. We pray you, gracious God, to send your Holy Spirit upon these gifts, that they may be the sacrament of the body of Christ and his blood of the new covenant. Unite us to your Son in his sacrifice, that we, made acceptable in him, may be sanctified by the Holy Spirit. In the fullness of time, reconcile all things in Christ and make them new, and bring us to that city of light where you dwell with all your children, through Jesus Christ our Lord, the firstborn of all creation, the head of the church, and the author of our salvation, by whom and with whom and in whom, in the unity of the Holy Spirit, all honor and glory are yours, Almighty Father, now and forever.
1: Amen.
0: And now, as our Savior Christ has taught us, we are bold to say,
1: Our Father, who art in heaven, hallowed be thy name, thy kingdom come, thy will be done on earth as it is in heaven. Give us this day our daily bread, and forgive us our trespasses, as we forgive those who trespass against us. And lead us not into temptation, but deliver us from evil. For thine is the kingdom, the power, and the glory, forever and ever. Amen.
0: We break this bread to share in the body of Christ.
1: We are one body, for we all share in one bread.
0: The gifts of God for the people of God.
1: Thanks.

0: Let us stand and continue in prayer. Almighty and eternal God, may we who have received this Eucharist worship you in all we do and proclaim the glory of your majesty. We ask this in the name of Jesus Christ, the Lord.
1: Amen.
0: Glory to God,
1: whose power working in us can do infinitely more than we can ask or imagine. Glory to God from generation to generation, in the Church and in Christ Jesus, forever and ever. Amen.
0: And the peace of God, which passes all understanding, keep your hearts and minds in the knowledge and love of God and of his Son, Jesus Christ, our Lord. And the blessing of God Almighty, the Father, the Son, and the Holy Spirit be among you and remain with you always.

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0: Welcome to the musical-themed part of Radio Free London. Me, John the Night Bat, carrying you through this early June Monday morning. First up, a new field recording from the evening of Saturday, May 30th. Performing were the Canadian Celtic Choir, accompanied by Celtic Shift. The music director and conductor of the Celtic Choir is Paul Grambo, with the 40-plus members of the choir and three soloists. Celtic Shift is comprised of Stephen Hollowitz on the grand piano, Amy Barton on the fiddle, and Dave Nuttall on the penny whistle. And between the Celtic Choir and Celtic Shift, they cover a lot of ground with instrumental solos by Celtic Shift as well as accompanying the choir and their soloists. So off we go to St. James Westminster Anglican Church and the combined power of Celtic spirit here on Radio Free London.

Good evening, everyone. My name is Paul Grambo. I'm the director of the Canadian Celtic Choir, and it is wonderful to see all of you good people here on this very beautiful May evening. I gotta tell you, I was sitting outside before the show and I was having my dinner, and I thought, I think I want to go to the patio. Like, I'm not sure I want to be here for the show. So thank you for choosing to be here and listen to some great live Celtic music here at St. James tonight. This is a particularly special concert because, to my left, of course, we are not alone on the stage. We have the incredible musicians of Celtic Shift that bring the authentic, driving Celtic heartbeat. We have Amy

Sporin. This is my Sporin. And the answer is my iPhone 12 mini. And it's off. Yeah, yours should be too. So if you have some sort of telephonic device, we would love for it not to go off during the show. Partly because, do you see all these little bits of technology around us here? We'd really love it if your phone didn't go off during the show. We're recording this for later. So, thank you for that. Also, door prizes. Ballots were handed to you on the way in. Make sure you fill them out and put them in the basket that is right there at the intermission, and then we will draw four door prizes, and I will tell you who won later. Bathrooms. They are through there, up the stairs, and just to the left. If you need to use them, then please use them. If you can't wait till the end of a song, just go. We do not stand on ceremony here. And that's that. We opened with The Sky and the Dawn and the Sun, a song that celebrates the cycles of nature. And we continue that theme with a piece of literary history, Lake Isle of Innisfree. The text is by the famous poet William Butler Yeats, written when he was a young man in London, longing for the peace and quiet of the Irish countryside. You can almost hear the lapping water in the music. Following that, we move into where true joy is found. Many of you, and especially many of you who attend this fine church, will recognize the melody as the ancient Irish hymn tune, Slain. To close this set, we have a song from Sweden's most famous export, IKEA. Nope. ABBA. Sorry. I'm always getting those confused. Which is the ones with the meatballs? But it is rearranged here to capture that Celtic sense of friendship and community. The way old friends do is a tribute to the enduring bonds that bring us together on beautiful evenings just like this. But first, the Lake Isle of Innisfree.

Oh, we're getting warmed up. Literally. Our next piece is one of the more poignant songs in the Celtic repertoire and one that resonates loudly today. It tells the true story of Annie Moore, a 15-year-old girl from County Cork who set sail across the Atlantic with her two younger brothers in 1891. They spent 12 days in the steerage of the SS Nevada, tossing on the waves of the North Atlantic, carrying nothing but their hopes and a few meager possessions. On New Year's Day, 1892, Annie became the very first person to be processed through the gates of the newly opened Ellis Island in New York Harbor. As she stepped off the boat, she was greeted by officials, a ringing bell, and was handed a $10 gold piece. That'd be worth a little bit today. But the song captures the bittersweet reality of the moment. For every ounce of hope in the new life in America, there were tears for the Ireland she left behind and the family she would never see again. This is the story of immigration, ladies and gentlemen, one of courage that mirrors the journey of so many of our own ancestors. But that same journey is being made by immigrants today, but is done, of course, without the warm welcome, without the gold, and certainly without the song. Our soloist is Rob McGuire, but first, Dave and the Whistle will start us off with a beautiful instrumental, Equator Light. Take it away, Dave.

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5: Well, while the choir provides the voices and the words, the soul of the music often lives in the instruments, or at least that's what they tell me. We are so very lucky to be collaborating with Celtic Shift tonight. These musicians are masters of the tradition, the jigs, the reels, the haunting airs that define the Celtic sound. I'm going to step off for a moment and ask them to take the center stage. A warm St. James welcome for Celtic Shift.
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7: Thank you, Paul. We're going to do a set of slip jigs. The thing about traditional Irish music is you have a whole lot of beautiful, really short tunes that part of the artistry is combining them in interesting ways. So we're going to do three of the same style, three slip jigs, which are Coleman's Ellen O'Grady and Deaver the Dancer.

Wow. Wow. No, no, do that again. Celtic Shift, ladies and gentlemen. That was fantastic. And now, as they say, for something completely different. We continue this evening with the hauntingly beautiful Singer on the Isle of Stones. It's a song that evokes the rugged, mist-covered landscapes of the Atlantic coast. We are thrilled to feature tenor Roger Reed as our soloist. But before Roger and the choir begin, Amy is going to set the mood with a fiddle solo of the traditional air, The South Wind. And then to take us into our break, we have a quirky tune for you. Come and I Will Sing You is what we call a cumulative song, much like the 12 Days of Christmas. It's a folk classic often heard in Newfoundland and Ireland, full of riddles and rhymes. It's high energy and the perfect way to cap off the first half of our program. Following this, we'll have a 15-minute intermission. Stretch your legs, put in your ballot, visit with your neighbors, stretch your neighbor's legs. Whatever you need to do. But first, Amy and the South Wind.

0: intermission time, go away and come back in about 15 minutes. We'll see you later.
1: Western was
2: 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Yes!
1: No one's sure ever heard of that in their lifetime. 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

What's exciting is that gets faster every time we do it. So come back next week when we completely fly off the rails. Whew. So welcome back. I'm enjoying myself. I'm steamy as all get out. Who wears wool in May? Anyway, here we are. We kicked off the second half with the Dashing White Sergeant, a classic Scottish country dance tune. And from here, we will continue our dedicated Scottish set. We'll explore the romance of Annie Laurie and the legendary Loch Lomond, featuring soloist Sam Hornby this afternoon. And you may not realize that Loch Lomond is actually a Jacobite song about a fallen soldier, and that the high road is the path of the living, and the low road is the path that leads back to Scotland. Connecting these songs, you will hear two of the more famous melodies from Scotland, the Skyboat Song and the deeply emotional Neil Gow's Lament.

We are going to entertain these good people again. One of the best things about Celtic music, of course, is how it can move from a whisper to a roar in a moment. So let's let the band show off a little bit more of their range. They're going to perform a fantastic tune called Dot the Dragon's Eyes. Once again, let's hear it for Celtic Shift.

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That was okay. 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
3: Oh, we've come to the end. Well, we have some people to thank. That's the first order of business. First of all, you all received a program when you came in, and it's full of advertisements. Now, that, of course, helps us cover the cost of the program, but more than that, all those businesses in that program support local music. So take it home, look at it, go to those businesses if you have occasion to do so. It is those good folks that really help local music in our city. So a round of applause, please, for those good folks. A very big thank you to the volunteers and staff here at St. James Westminster. It is always great to make music on home turf. Yes, I sing just up there on Sunday mornings. I'll see you tomorrow. Yeah, that never works. And, of course, an enormous round of applause for Celtic Shift. Amy Barton on violin. Dave Nuttall on fiddle. And my partner in Celtic crime, Mr. Steve Hollowitz, on piano. And of course, you good people, as I said earlier tonight, you could have been on the patio, and you chose to come here and listen to live music, and we thank you deeply for it. We thank you for the support. We thank you for your encouragement. Give yourselves a warm round of applause. Now, you handed in some ballots, and I have those names. This is not The Price is Right. If I call your name, please don't come down. But I'll tell you what you won. So the first is a pair of tickets for our Christmas concert in Lambeth on November the 29th. Yes, we're already planning Christmas concerts. Jan Burrows. Is Jan here? Oh, stay back. Oh. Yay! What you will do, Jan, is you'll go out to the CD table out there. Which reminds me, we have a CD for sale. It is a retrospective of the last decade of the Canadian Celtic Choir, of many live performances we've done over those last 10 years. It's entitled Winter. It is a great stocking stuffer. Never too early. So, they're $10 and they're out there if you're interested in getting one on the way out. The second and third winners win one of those CDs. Now, Marco. Oh, come on. Thank you for that. Marco de Turbino. Oh, please help me. Oh, thank you. I'm so glad you put your hand up, sir. So, Marco won one. And, Lily. Lily. Thank you. Lily, you can get your CD out there. Lily and Marco and Jan, congratulations to you all. So we're going to end on a high note of pure joy. First, we will feature the very patient Mike Murphy, who's been standing here this whole time, on a whimsical and nostalgic version of Kerry Dance. And then we will bring the house down, not literally, Reverend, if you're still here, with the rousing, stomping rhythm of the Star of County Down. Thank you for being such a wonderful audience, and have an excellent evening. Enjoy this.

You're very kind. It wouldn't be show business if we didn't have another one prepared. How handy. We can't resist. So, this is a song by the Waylon Jennies about how many individuals, regular folks, like you, like these people behind me, how we can come together and create something powerful. This is One Voice. Thank you for being here.

0: And there you have the Canadian Celtic Choir, accompanied by Celtic Shift, performing on Saturday evening, May 31st, at St. James Westminster Anglican Church in Wortley Village. I'm going to make this the end of part two of Radio Free London for podcast purposes. Stay tuned for part three. Take that, rewind it back.
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0: Welcome to part three of Radio Free London. Me, John the Nightbat, carrying you through this early June Monday morning. For the remainder of the show, I will feature my third week of punk music. And this week, we will be exploring the Back from the Grave series that was produced in the 1980s, which gathered together the proto-punk and more hardcore psychedelic music of the 1960s. So we're going back to the pre-Sex Pistol days of punk. And because I have so much music and just enough time, again, excuse my brevity, but I like to get through all the band names and band songs because that's half the fun. So off we go to the pre-punk days of the 1960s with Back from the Grave 1 here on Radio Free London.

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0: And there you have part one of Back from the Grave 1. Proto-punk from the 1960s. Elite started us off with My Confusion. Juju's with Do You Understand Me? Alarm Clocks with Yeah and No Reason. Fabs with That's the Bag I'm In. Malibu's with Cry. Legends with I'll Come Again. Rats with Rats Revenge Part 1 and 2. And finishing off, One Way Streets with We All Love Peanut Butter.
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0: part two of Back from the Grave 1, starting with Larry and the Blue Notes. Love these names. Night of the Phantom. One-Way Streets with Jack the Ripper. 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Banshees with They Prefer Blondes. The Triumphs with Surfside Date. Ralph Nielsen and The Chan with Scream. The Novas with The Crusher. 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And Canadian Rogues with Keep In Touch.
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2: Is that Western? Is that Western? Western? Is that Western?
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0: And there you heard the third and final part of Back from the Grave 1, proto-punk from the 1960s, starting with unrelated segments with Cry, the Hatfields with Yes I Do, Chantels with Be My Queen, Little Willie and the Adolescent with Get Out of My Life, Ken and the Fourth Dimension with See If I Care, Me and Them Guys with I Loved Her So, The Intruders 5 with Ain't Coming Back, Monocles with I Can't Win, and Little Boys Blue with I'm Not There.
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0: Back with you on Radio Free London, me, John the Night Bat, carrying you through this early June Monday morning. Next up, we have Back from the Grave number 2, proto-punk and psychedelia from the 1960s, here on Radio Free London.

The evil man who lives next door, he has a girl that I adore. I asked him for his daughter's hand. He said, no, sir, mister.

0: starting off part one of Back to the Grave 2, we had Jerry and the Others with Don't Cry for Me, Fugitives with You Can't Blame That on Me, William the Wild One with They Call Me Willie the Wild One, Murphy and the Mob with Born Loser, Mods with You've Got Another Thing Coming, Sir Winston and the Commons with We're Gonna Love, Royal Flares with Suicide, Montells with You Can't Make Me, Tamrons with Wild Man, and Cyclones with She's No Good.
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0: And there you have part two of Back from the Grave 2. The Fabs with Dinah Wants Religion started off that set. Red Beard and the Pirates with Go On Leave. The Hallmarks with I Know Why. Rocky and the Riddlers with Flash and Crash. Tonto and the Renegades with Little Boy Blue. The Bottomless Pit with The Swedes, 13 Stories High. Aztec with I Said More. Sloths with Makin' Love and Fly By Nighter. And Vectors finishing off that set with What in the World.
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the Huns started part 3 of Back from the Grave 2 with Shakedown, the Humans with Warning, the Warlords with Real Fine Lady, the Vestals with Won't You Tell Me, the Illusions with City of People, Jaguars with It's Gonna Be All Right, the Few with Escape, the Kegs with To Find Out, the Nomads with Be Nice, and finishing off the Barrack

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2: 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Me, John the Night Bat, carrying you through this early June Monday morning. I have one more Back from the Grave compilation featuring Protopunk from the 1960s here on Radio Free London.

0: Back with you on Radio Free London, me, John the Night Bat, carrying you through. And in this long set from Back from the Grave 3, we heard the Jesters of Newport with Stormy, the Henchman with Livin', the Tiger Man with Close That Door, the Aztecs with The Little Streets in My Town, the Hatfields again with The Kid from Cincy, the Nobles with Something Else, the Shames with My World is Upside Down, Long John and the Silvermen with Heart Filled with Love, Kegs with Girl, the Bugens with She Was Mine, the Shames with The Special One, Savoys with Can It Be, the Golden Catalinas with Varsity Club Song, and finishing off, Billy and the Kids with Say You Love Me.
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But it's one more place, the guitar in the case. Put away the drums, 'cause when the morning comes,

0: And there you have the second half of Back from the Grave 3, proto-punk and psychedelic music from the 1960s. Starting off, you heard the Shandells with Caroline and Mary Mary, Abandon with Come On Mary, Trey Tones with Nonymous, Syndicate with The Egyptian Thing, Tombstones with I Want You, The Moguls with Another Day, Puddinheads with Now You Say We're Through, Warlocks with I Love You, The Hush Puppies with Look for Another Love, Bugs with Slide, The Syndicate with My Baby's Barefoot, once again The Hush Puppies with Hey, Stop Messin' Around. And we finished off Back from the Grave 3 with Cliques with So Hard.
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0: Back with you one more time here on Radio Free London. Me, John the Night Bat, having almost carried you through this early June Monday morning. For my last set, because I had a little bit of time left over, I thought we would touch upon a great Canadian garage band from the early 80s, Deja Voodoo, a duet stripped to the core. When I saw them in the early 80s at The Spoke, when The Spoke was still in Thames Hall, just the two of them walking out on stage, one with a guitar case, the other holding a pair of drumsticks, and the one with the drumsticks looks around like he's looking for a drum kit, and then he shrugs, picks up a microphone, drops it into the guitar case, kicks the case closed, puts it on his lap, and that is his drum kit. And you will hear how stripped down Deja Voodoo is in a half an hour. They do 17 songs, almost all of them shorter than 2 minutes. I could tell you what they are, but just enjoy the ride for the rest of the show. I could keep doing this all summer. So to find out whether I do continue with this punk theme, tune in next week. Same bat time, same bat channel. Night Bat out.

0: 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Join me, J. Angel Grande Rodriguez, as we interview some of London's most important figures of modern history. 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

Anin kinue, wabshka mekaze manitu and unque and jishnakaz. Hello everyone, I am White Eagle Spirit Star Woman. We started with Derek Miller with Music is the Medicine, and we heard David Campbell with Thanksgiving Song. Today's Daily Elders Meditation from whitebison.org. So we are connected to the moon. That gives us power, a connection to the earth and the moon. Men don't know about, said by Cecilia Mitchell, Mohawk. The elders tell us that the women have access to special powers. The Earth Mother gives her love in a special way to the woman. The moon also gives special powers to the woman. Men should respect powers of the woman. She uses these powers to nurture, heal, and guide the people. Great Spirit, today, give a special blessing to our women. And that is today's Daily Elders Meditation from whitebison.org. Continuing on with Music is the Medicine, this is J. King Green with Silly You.

We heard Jay King Green with Silly You, Kimberly Dawn with Open the Door, and Satellite Birdhouse with Some Kind of Armor. Continuing on with Music is the Medicine, this is Pete Sands and the Drifters with Indian Girl.

0: heard Pete Sands and the Drifters with Indian Girl and Vincent Neil Emerson with See My Pony Run. Music is the medicine. We'll be back after these station messages.
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We heard Thea May with Head Transplant, Robin Sizek with Won't Make It, Ali Fontaine with Habits, and Carrie Morin with Peace. Continuing on with Music is the Medicine, this is Sister Ray with Chewing on the Rind.

0: We heard Sister Ray with Chewing on the Rind, Troy Kokel with The Wolves That I Feed, Tribes with Memories, and Mercedes Brown with Playing with Fire. Music is the medicine. We'll be back after these station messages.
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0: Continuing on with Music is the Medicine, this is Simon Ling with New Eyes.

We heard Simon Ling with new eyes, Tegan Littlechief with heart on her sleeve, Lancelot Knight with big fish, and Sherry Marie Ptolemy with bad weather. Continuing on with Music is the Medicine by Lena Daniels, this is Can't Tell Night from Day.

0: We heard Lena Daniels with Can't Tell Night From Day, The Prairie States with First Car Kind of Freedom, Desiree Dorian with If You Ain't Gonna Love Me, and Wyatt Flores with Drive All Night. Music is the medicine. We'll be back after these station messages.
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0: Continuing on with Music is the Medicine, this is Okema and Joey Styles with Sinners.

We heard Okema with Sinners, Love with Can I, Lindy Vision with I've Got More Soul, and Shub with Rise. Continuing on with Music is the Medicine, this is Breton Rose with See It On Her.

We heard Breton Rose with See It On Her, Jackie Daniels with Taxman, and Street Pharmacy with All We Want to Do Is Party. It's that time again on Aguaje Famapi. Until next time, we'll see you somewhere down the crazy river.

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I followed the sound of a jukebox coming from up the levee. All of a sudden, I could hear somebody whistling from right behind me.

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She said that voodoo stuff don't

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1: Oh, this is sure stirring up some ghosts for me. She said there's one thing you gotta learn, is not to be afraid of it. I said, no, I like it. I like it, it's good. She said,
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Chers amis, auditeurs et auditrices de la 94.9 Radio Western, la radio au sein même de l'Université Western ici à London, en Ontario, nous voulons vous souhaiter bonjour, nous voulons vous dire bonjour et vous savoir très nombreux, ok, à l'écoute de votre émission préférée. 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
0: And if you don't know, now you know. 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
5: And second, I was like trying not to cry because I was like in this middle of this academic environment, and like my heart kind of like sank in a good way. I don't know how to describe it, but I was like, oh my gosh, this is actually happening.
6: Hello and welcome into Suns Out, Stangs Out, Radio Western's newest summer Western Mustang sports show. My name is Alex McComb and I'm your host. This is episode number 4 of the show, and I'm joined by my good friend, Western Flag football alum and a pioneer in the sport, Olivia Ghosh-Swaby. Ghosh, thanks for taking the time to be with me today.
5: I'm so happy to be here, and thanks for like capturing women's flag and all the things you talk about within the Western community and all of what they do beyond. So I'm excited for today's combo.
6: I appreciate it. So the U Sports announcement just dropped a few days ago, I believe June 3rd. There will be flag football starting in the 2027-28 season under the pilot status. I've known you for years now, and I know you've been working towards something like this for a long time. What was your reaction when you heard it was going to be official?
5: Yeah, so I'm fortunate enough to work with our provincial sport organization of Football Ontario. So I've kind of been involved in the process and really advocating for this behind the scenes. So we got an email coming in being like, heads up, this is going out in literally a minute, about the fact that it was added into U Sport. And I was like, oh my gosh, I knew like the AGM was around U Sport was coming up, but I didn't know that this announcement would come so quick considering the application was back in January. And so when I saw it, I was literally away in like a random spot of Quebec because I'm also a neuroscientist. So I was there learning and training for the work that I do. And then I'm on my laptop listening to talks, but also trying to see, oh my gosh, where is this news coming from? Where is it out? And then also collating all the data and information that we have in Football Ontario. So it was a combo of, oh my gosh, this is actually coming out right now. We need to be on the ball with this from an Ontario standpoint. And second, I was like, trying not to cry because I was like in this middle of this academic environment, and like my heart kind of like sank in a good way. I don't know how to describe it, but I was like, oh my gosh, this is actually happening. And all the years and all the wait to see this kind of shift in the language of what flag football looks like in Canada finally came. And so thinking through all the processes, the no's, the yes's I got along the way kind of like sunk in at once. And so I was just like fielding in a bunch of texts and messages, talking to colleagues. They're like, this is, I know all the work you put in, and it was time that was, it was well deserved, and that this was finally happening. So it was just a mix of emotions, a mix of like also trying to do my job and communicating this with our fans and those who are in love with the game as much as I am. And then of course, like hearing the news and processing it for myself and for all the girls that I know that play the game. So.
6: So the 2027-28 season, that's, you know, just under a year before the LA 2028 Olympics. Mm-hmm. The last time we spoke on camera, it was the fall of 2023, and the Olympic announcement had just made waves. Did the U Sports announcement timing for 2027 surprise you, or what has this always been the window that you were hoping for since the Olympic news?
5: Since the Olympic news, I actually didn't know where the future would be for this sport, still within the U Sport and the Canadian sport landscape. So the timing, I don't know if it was intentionally that way. I knew in the application process because of the leaders at U Sports when I met with them, and they're sharing what avenues or pathways that we could use to get flag football into the space. I just knew the timeline to begin regardless would have been a 2027 start. Just conveniently, it aligned with the first Olympics. And I know the sports that were also considered in this process are also some that are going to be featured in that Olympics. So again, I think it was good timing, but I don't know if it was intentional or something I expected in the time that we met in 2023. I knew it was coming. I actually hoped it would be sooner, but now that we're already there, I won't complain, but I think we can keep advocating for more from here on out.
6: With your role in developing flag football at Football Ontario, what do you know about how this will affect teams in the province like Western so far?
5: Yeah, so in the time that I had met with U Sport and understanding the application options and ways that we can move into U Sport, if I understand this correctly, and of course can be always corrected later, is that this P3 space or this pilot sport space means that teams are not required to have a hold or keep a varsity status. And in Ontario, most of our teams are sport clubs in under recreation or kind of teetering between varsity and club. So that means they can actually keep that status. There's not necessarily any pressure to move forward unless the schools think that is the next logical step, depending on their funding models and their models within their own sport landscape within the individual schools. So it shouldn't actually change how schools operate. Maybe that does provide some funding opportunities that weren't necessarily there before. But in order to compete in that national championship that comes out of being in the pilot space, you just need to be approved and okay by your institution, but you don't need to be a varsity program to do that. We see it in other sports. So for example, I think tennis runs a similar model with the National Bank Open and also hosting kind of that U Sport championship at the same time. Tennis is a very it varies. It could be a club, it could be a varsity sport. So really just on an individual school basis, that's what how things change. So really we kind of go back to what we've been doing, keep advocating for more. Now schools see the future and they see a little bit of motivation to move the sport in a different angle within their club models or varsity models. And that means kind of go back to what we do best and now in a platform that can showcase the sport.
6: And from what you know about building a league, obviously you built a WIFA into what it is today. What are the major tasks that need to be figured out before that inaugural U Sports Championship even happens? You know, qualification, conferences, all of it.
5: No, this is a great question. So one thing that we have in place that makes this transition, I think, what sold it in our application and for why we can execute this well in 2027 to 2028 is the fact that we've been hosting and Football Canada has been hosting a national championship for several years. They've done it for 5 years now. It would be their seventh year by the time that this season, inaugural season, runs. So hosting that national championship will come together. That is no concern. What each conference does, that is up to them. What I really think this helps position is encouraging groups out west and even on the East Coast to start formulating their flag programs, which have been missing, besides Saskatchewan having a really good, strong base, missing out in BC and in Alberta. So hopefully we start to see that form, and Manitoba as well. And so now that there is a platform and kind of a goal that these teams are achieving and moving towards and striving towards, I think that'll help get those wheels turning. Within in Ontario, I think now there's even more of a push or platform that we can argue this sport can be under the OUA. Again, it comes down to what the individual schools are willing to move their teams in within that model I was talking about, sport, a club sport versus a varsity sport. So it's super nuanced, and it definitely depends on the conference. But now that there is this kind of setting scale, we have something to move towards. And if I'm not mistaken, this actually provides even more basis for the RSEQ to help with their varsity programs that weren't actually getting any as much funding support, maybe more resource support. But the RSEQ programs there are recognized as varsity. Now they can move even further in the varsity model since there is a U Sport Championship, which is a requirement they have in the RSEQ.
6: And then talking about the OUA, what does this mean for the relationship between OUIFA and the OUA?
5: Yeah, I mean, I've been at Football Ontario for a bit now, so I haven't been within OUIFA in the last couple of years. There are some great leaders there that are working towards building out what options or packaging can be offered to schools to help with that transition to a varsity space. Now, the next step is really creating that conversation again with the OUA. So I met with the OUA in 2019, and that was the time that I was like, hey, look, there's this sport that's available. We need to start moving forward. We had a conversation about how nuanced it is and how it can be complicated within each of the member schools. But then I also met with their Women in Sport Committee as well to talk about the sport. And they're just like, keep us updated, keep us kind of in the know on how the sport is growing. And so fast forward to now, it's a matter of having that conversation again and seeing if there's a space there to work with the different institutions to apply and add the sport under the OUA.
6: Now let's go back in time for a minute. What is your earliest memory of playing flag football? Paint me a picture of what the sport looked like back then.
5: Okay, so there's two spaces. So I grew up in the region of Peel, so in Mississauga, and we actually had flag football in high school. It was a varsity sport offered at my high school at John Fraser. That's the place where I really started in the game. I also had an opportunity to play in elementary school because the local high school always hosted a tournament for the elementary schools, and I loved it. So it was just like super raw. I didn't really know what was going on. I knew we had to receive the ball. We had to move downfield, and I just kind of played out there as an athlete, looking to just add another sport into something that I love and doing on the daily. Now, my second kind of switch over is, okay, I thought that was kind of the end, right? High school is where you get your chance to play. It was never a priority sport. I was a volleyball player. But then moving into Western and thinking back to my OG experience, that was like the powder puff space. Knowing what flag looked like then, it was a matter of like we were on an offsite field, we were practicing, we were just playing the game, showing off our skills, not as technical as we are now, but that was back in like 2016, 2017, of like introducing what the game looks like in this hybrid model of a bit of contact and a bit of flag. And I actually didn't even know that the Olympic style, which it is now, this 5-on-5 style, would be the future. I actually didn't even know what that would look like. If anything, I thought it would have been 7-on-7. So 5-on-5 is very interesting, and it was a cool space to transition to. And then that's the style of the game I really fell in love with.
6: When did you first start trying to get Western and Ontario flag football to club or varsity status? When did that first, you know, start popping in your mind?
5: Yeah, so that first came about, I mean, I think I was in a stage where I was like, okay, if I'm going to commit to this sport, I want to make sure that I'm playing at the best level that I can, and so are the women around me, because I think it makes myself better as an athlete, it grows the sport, etc. And the biggest gap was lack of communication. I mean, it became an access limit. Like, we had certain schools that knew of tournaments that were coming up, and these tournaments were just hosted by the individual clubs at the time. You'd show up, you'd get information, and you'd attend. But then if you missed the information somehow, there were schools that would have had teams that would have come out that would have never heard about it or had a chance to play. And then the biggest thing was, is like, these events were happening and popping up all the time, but no one knew about them. No one was getting involved. We had no volunteers. We had maybe the men's team that would come out and officiate. We had no structure. The style or the game rules changed at every single school or tournament that happened. There was no officials that were certified. Just a bunch of things that are just like, okay, we need to make this model better for, one, the safety of our athletes, two, how we can promote our athletes and advocate for them, and then three, just like having a really good flag football experience at the place that we'd be playing against each other. And so that was back in like 2017 to 2018 when I proposed with all the schools. And literally we had a Facebook page that doesn't exist anymore, but we used this Facebook page to be like, hey, like, how can we do this? How can we come together as a group? What would that look like? What kind of rule book are we going to use? Who wants to be involved? And then could we get a rep to get this together? So in that transition from 2017 to 2018, we basically got a bunch of student leaders. There was about six or eight of us. A lot of them posted once this U-Sport came out, and it was like cool to see them come around full circle that were part of that first iteration. It was like, okay, what's our brand? Like, we had a different logo and shield that I had created back in 2017, 2018. It's since then I rebranded to make it a little nicer during the pandemic when there's a bit more time to work on these things. We crafted a rule book. We had all the coaches like literally go in and review and say, okay, this makes sense, this doesn't make sense, this is a safety issue, how can we make this work? We decided on a field size, we created our Instagram page, we started promoting, and then really from there, it was a snowball effect. We took a lot of the weight and work off of the individual schools on hosting these events, and then we were like, okay, let's work together with each club and then reach out to the institutions about being a host location for our three tournaments at the time every year. And so that began, and it went into 2018, 2019, where we had our first championship coming out of a formulated season. We had our we had player features, those kind of things happening on Instagram. Then the pandemic hit. I mean, that's life, and we adjusted. We started to find other ways of engaging people online in the sport. We actually had one of the probably actually our largest attended online experience of women and girls in flag football, in coaching and in communications. And this was an online platform where I actually started to establish some of the relationships that I keep leaning back on now, including some really cool leaders like Phoebe Schechter, who does a lot of work out of the NFL UK and is also a woman on Great Britain's national team. And some of the other really cool women who went through the NFL Women's Forum. And then after that, that's when we restarted again. We were ready to get back. We were ready to play. And this is where Football Ontario also went through their leadership changes, and where I met my current boss now, Aaron, who really has supported the sport and given us a place to adapt with what Football Canada would be doing and understanding that landscape. And so out of that, we started our first five season. We started with a tournament, and then it went into playing. I mean, like, there's a whole history here. And then it became a full season of 5v5 in the fall with our 11-on-11 season. Then we had our provincial tournaments that started under Football Ontario before I joined. And then those became qualifying pathways to the national tournaments that have been happening the last 5 years. So that was, like, the whole process. It was a matter of, like, someone just needed to take the reins and be like, let's do this. And we all kind of came together, and it happened over 2-3 years before the pandemic. And then we kind of got our structure and things rolling going forward in the same cadence and the same discussions to make sure the sport continued to grow.
6: Now, you know, around 10 years ago, flag football had another name attached to it. A decade and many transformations later, what does the word powder puff mean to you?
5: Yeah, I used to always give the, like, literal definition. I was like, okay, we played in the snow, so let's just take that in. So that powder concept came from being in the snow. I also heard another thing of it being, like, it's actually the makeup powder. So, like, we use setting powder to do your face, and so that's where powder puff came about. But in the Ontario context, I'm pretty sure it really referenced the fact that we played in the snow, and it was, like, it should be power puff, if anything, like women and playing in the snow with all this kind of power. So it's a term of the past. I mean, I know it's used in some of the fundraiser events around cancer and breast cancer research, which is actually what started before my time in OEFA, what it was shaped around. Lori always hosted this kind of powder puff event for cancer research and support and fundraising. So don't really look back to it, but I always like to say, hey, like, I came from the era of powder puff. Like, that feels forever ago. And there's so many women who were part of that back. Like I'm saying, this league existed on the backs of many women well before 2014. Like, Western's first program started in 2012 with that powder power puff angle, and then teams had existed even before then. I think Laurier had their first women's flag football based experience in the 90s. So it's like, this has been around. It's just now getting to the growth it needs to want and the training that they want.
6: I do have to ask, since we were on the same team together once upon a time, what's a funny or memorable moment from your time on the Western women's flag football team?
5: Okay, so there's two that I think of right away. So I was actually coming off of, I think, in my last season at Western, where I hadn't dropped a ball all season. Like, it was something that I took a lot of pride in. And then, of course, like, this was funny because it became a little bit of a viral moment online where I was wide open on a post. Like, no one was downfield. And the ball was, like, perfectly placed by Miss Emma Valentine, who's, like, all-time best quarterback in Ontario. Anyway, so she threw me this perfect football. I caught it, dropped it, like, right through my hands, of all the balls to drop that season. And it was perfectly caught on film by Jade Barco. She's kind of like the queen of videography I find in this space. And she made an edit out of it. And then everyone, like, who understood the season I was coming off of thought it was hilarious. And it was like, to this, like, you had these moments within this down moment. And I thought it was hilarious. When, like, she made this edit where it was in color, I'm wide open, smile on my face, which is a classic. And then a dark, you know, the black and white shift to just a drop ball. And I get down on my knees and I'm just looking up. It was an iconic moment by myself. So I always like to use those moments to show that no one's perfect in the game and that you always learn and grow from these moments. And then the second one was, we were in the trenches in our away game at Laurier in the championship for the 11v11 final. And in my last year, we were down maybe two touchdowns against Queens with maybe 3 minutes left in the game. So me and Emma, like, as like vets as we are, we're on the side. We're just like, oh, this is how our season comes to an end. We're just giggling and laughing. We're like, okay, this is it. And this is coming off of like having a perfect season as well, in both fives and 11s. So it's just like, okay, this is such an interesting way to end your season. We're laughing, we're joking about it. And there was just a sudden shift in the game. I don't know what it was. It was a missed field goal. And then all of a sudden we were out there again. And we had a chance to score in two scenarios within those like couple of minutes, and we ended up winning the game. And I think the reason it was just funny is just like if you could see how giddy and giggly we were, of like, okay, like the weight of not having to win everything is off our shoulders. We're just like kind of taking it in. This is how it happens. Queens is a great program, so it was always good to go up against. That was something that came with it. And then on top of that, in that whole game, if you ever go back and watch the film, that is also what has changed the landscape of women's flag in Ontario's having film. Is like, I'm a tiny person. So in this 11 contact game, you just see me taking hits like no tomorrow in that game. Like, I'm belly flopping, getting lead blocking or getting bumped off my route. And it was just funny, hilarious moments. So I think those two come to mind.
6: Now, I want to go back to, Football Ontario and your role there. You became the manager of flag development, I believe, a few years ago, still finishing your PhD. What have you been able to do since then in your current position that maybe you didn't always have the power or influence to do in that pre-pandemic era, for example?
5: Honestly, it's been incredible. I mean, I've learned a lot. I thought OEFA was a lot of work to do, but definitely this one puts it up there. But it's so rewarding. So first off, being a part of a provincial sport organization that's a not-for-profit, we get more direction from government funding and support there. Working with Football Canada as our overseeing national sport organization helps us provide pathways and more direction for our athletes. And not only do I get to support the collegiate space, but I get to do everything. We're talking like grassroots clinics, coaching stuff to high performance, our Team Ontario programs, and building those up so that an opportunity that never existed for myself was at the level it should be so that these kids can make a national team. Like, that is the goal. That is the outcome. Something to strive towards. Then we have the adult flag space. That was something I knew was going to be a future place that I wanted to work in. Because again, like the group, like the London Legends, needs a place to play. And many of the other women's programs that exist across Ontario and Canada. Then it was collegiate. It was like, okay, we need to build a pathway that lets our athletes play provincially and then move to and qualify for nationals. And then it's just connecting with the many amazing leaders that are building grassroots flag programming and club flag to a whole other level that I was never a part of before, and they've been super welcoming. I did a lot of trust building when I entered because it was a brand new role, so many wanted to understand how Football Ontario, that was predominantly seen as a tackle space, is going to develop and grow the flag space to the level it needs to be. And then some of the relationships and partnerships, especially with our NFL clubs, so like the Bills, the Lions, now the Raiders, and now the Bengals, like we can engage with them in a platform that I wouldn't have been able to do before. And so it's just like, it's like night and day from when I started to where we are now in terms of what we offer in flag and what we can do. And it just keeps me really excited and passionate about the game. And it did help me because I had a staff that was consistently there and able to support, whereas sometimes in UEFA, they were all students that took on these or volunteer roles, so it was hard for them to commit. But then I have a group that has been really super empowering and able to support me in anything that I needed to do to deliver flag, that allows for these events to be as polished and as well run as possible. So, I'm super grateful, and it's just going to continue to grow. And we've been able to do a lot in flag since. I think I host 10 flag events in the last 2 years. So, 3 adult events, Team Ontario. We hosted Elite Nationals, we host Club Flag Nationals, we host Club Provincials. I host elementary school tournaments that I'll sneak off to and run in the different cities in Toronto and Hamilton. We have our high school championship and provincial championship that was just hosted this past week. And the list goes on. We have collegiate. So you can imagine that it all piles up, along with all of our ID camps for TMO and then TMO trials. And the inception of the CCWF, the Canadian Collegiate Women's Flag Showcase, which might be a place that will become a national championship in youth sports. So lots that I've been able to do with Football Ontario.
6: You know, in the future, you know, LA 2028, 2 years away, for the women who have been grinding in UEFA and programs like it across Canada, what does an Olympic flag football game actually mean to them?
5: I think it's just another space to see one talented woman playing the game at that level. Like, it gives you someone to look up to. Like, I now go and watch film of other of the top athletes around the world to be like, this is some things I want to learn from them. I might play against them. How can I get better as an individual? So imagine what that'll do for a bunch of young women coming up in the sport. So that's the main one. Like, we're seeing them on your screens. We're seeing them more everywhere, the women that have been in the space for years as well. The second is something to achieve and strive towards, right? Like, you can now train to be on one of the best club teams in Ontario or Canada. Then you can now train to use that club team to get you the skills and things that you need to try out for an Olympic team in the future, or go to a collegiate program and ball out there. And now, like, kind of that collegiate space is really the bridge of a lot of the athletes that'll then eventually make a national team. So this national team coming in is all were either former or currently RSCQ athletes or UEFA athletes. So that's really important now that there's this pipeline and there's this kind of goal that you can work towards that will continue to inspire athletes or give them a place to stay within their own space and play the game. So I think that's what an Olympic level opportunity brings. And it's now never a question being like, is that even a sport? Like, that drives me nuts. Like, flag football is a very skilled sport, and it's different than tackle. I agree with that. I think they could even be argued to be different sports, but it's now something that other people see the value in, and it has all of these skill bases that are unique, that you need the same kind of mentalities that an Olympic athlete would need, is training, nutrition, recovery, skills to perform on the field. So now that that platform is there, no one can argue that it's not a sport anymore. It's just a recreational activity.
6: And just to finish off here, since Sun's Out, Stang's Out is a summer sports show, I want to ask you what your plans are for summer 2026 for both football and non-football activities you've got on your agenda.
5: Oh man, everything's football when it comes to being out in the sun. Everything is football, it seems. We have a tournament coming up. So it's the last championship event of the Detroit Lions circuit. It's in Guelph. So if anyone's around Guelph and wants to come out to Eastview Park, a beautiful brand new park in Guelph, come on out, watch some football, beautiful weather. Then at the end of this month, we have pretty much what rounds out our season, Senior Nationals with Football Canada. That'll be in Montreal. And then we're looking towards planning our next tournaments with the iFlag circuit in the U.S., including one potentially in October, outside of our summer season, then we go into LA of next year where they're hosting some events. Non-activities, I'm going to be disappearing for 3 weeks in Europe, so I'll get a chance to go for my academic background and attend a conference in London, England. But in that time, I'm also going to be in France, traveling France for a bit. And I've already connected with, like I said, with some girls in France to hopefully maybe even play some flag football with while I'm there. And then there's a bunch of programming on the plate. There's club provincials, club nationals coming up. And that's where I'm kind of turning my attention to in my Football Ontario job.
6: Okay. When are you going to France? What month?
5: First 3 weeks of July.
6: So you'll be there for Bastille Day?
5: Maybe. I actually didn't even process that.
6: I think it's July 14th, right? Is that...
5: I might be in London, England at that point.
6: Okay.
5: But maybe there is some overlap. But yeah, it'll be an exciting time to see the world a bit and still do work remotely. But yeah, get a chance to do some life things outside of football as well.
6: Yeah. I was in Paris for Bastille Day in 2014. It was very fun to see the fireworks at the Eiffel Tower. So if you get a chance to see that, that would be it's a fun time. Yeah.
5: Okay, maybe I will. I'll budget in a day. Even in England, it's so easy to get there. It's like a 2-hour train that I can pop in for the festivities.
6: All right. Thanks so much, Olivia, for being on the show today. And I can't wait for 2027 and 2028, which sound like they're going to be some pivotal years in flag football.
5: Oh, yeah, it will be. I'm so excited. I can't wait to see what the game looks like then.
6: That's all for this episode of Suns Out, Stangs Out. Big thanks to Olivia Goswabe for stopping by. I'm Alex, telling you to keep the heat up and the hooves running. We'll catch you next time on Radio Western.
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13: 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We are here with Outlook, another new episode. to finish off the month of June. How's it going, Bri?
14: Oh, not too bad. Recording this one on a Friday. Still recording from home. Haven't given one of those updates, I don't know, in a while, so I just figured it's always worth reminding our listeners that we aren't yet back in the studio, but we will see how the rest of 2021 pans out. And I'm doing all right. Mm-hmm. I'm ready for the weekend here, although if you are listening to this live on the radio, it'll be the beginning of a new week, so... Although Canada Day is coming up, so I guess that will be a bit of a short week for many.
13: Yes, true. To finish off June here, we wanted to do an episode to highlight that June is Deaf Blindness Awareness Month. And today we have a special guest with us. Her name is Penny LeClaire. Hello, Penny.
15: Hello.
13: Thank you for coming on Outlook.
15: Oh, it is my pleasure. Thank you.
13: So, I was thinking back to how I first came to know of you, and I just think I started seeing you on the lists for our Canadian Federation of the Blind has an email list, and sometimes you comment there, and so I'm not sure how you came across that in the first place, but then I started noticing that you were talking about that it's Deaf Blind Awareness Month, and then I started following you on Facebook recently, and you've been posting a lot of interesting quotes and thoughts from Helen Keller. And I know most of our listeners will have heard of Helen Keller. I always loved Helen Keller quotes, and I've loved her story since I was a girl. But on Outlook, we don't talk a lot we're starting to talk more about other disability now. And we've had a few people who have hearing issues and blindness, but we haven't talked enough about it. So we're looking forward to speaking with you about that today.
15: That's wonderful, because it's the label deaf blindness. We have to come to a point where we realize that it's not just two disabilities. When you put the two losses together, you get a whole different type of reality. And depending on how much sight you have and how much hearing you have and what that combination looks like is going to mean that you're going to have to change, especially your communication methods or doing things to make communication better, and your traveling is affected. So if you put that together, it really is a different disability. And the sooner people recognize that it is a disability when you put the two together, then you start looking at, it's not just about what blind people do. It's about what do deaf blind people do.
14: Right. It's,
13: that's right.
14: It's different from being blind or being deaf. Deaf blind is sort of its own category. And I don't know how many people who think about that or are necessarily aware of that. So I really think it's important that we talk about this stuff more, and Outlook is a great platform. So it's very happy to have you here today, Penny, to discuss this stuff and living as a deafblind person, because it's something we need to talk more about. So,
15: well, you will get people who, when you start to go through that experience, whether you started as a deaf person and you lost your hearing or you lost your sight, or you were a blind person and you lost your hearing, it is devastating, because no matter which way you look at it, a deaf person relies on their sight and a blind person relies on their hearing. So when that starts so that you can no longer rely on it to the same degree, there's a lot of discomfort and not fitting in to any one group. And the deafblind group, the people who identify and come out, if you like, as a deafblind person, they don't tend to do that. So they isolate more and more, because they don't have the same capacity to socialize.
13: And I think people don't think about that. And that is the thing, that as long as nobody is talking, like you said, when there's isolation and communication gets more difficult, then we just don't hear from them, this population of people. And then society starts to just you feel invisible because, yeah, they're not noticing you. So we get that, yeah.
15: I know what to tell people, how to change the way they do things. And like you both have male and female voices. I can tell you two apart, but if it were to have been two men, I would have had to ask for you to say your first name first, because I don't have much ability to distinguish voices. And so that becomes a reality in group situations where you have to ask people to do that. I can't understand speech if someone is using their laptop microphone. I can only hear it if you're using a good microphone, either a good headset or a separate microphone. It's just not clear enough.
14: Our voices are quite different, so that's a noticeable difference, the male and female. But like you say, more of a subtle sort of difference, or just, you know, two voices that are both female or both male, they're not that different,
15: right,
14: if you can't pick up every little bit. And I hope you can hear me clearly enough. I'm on speakerphone, actually, because it's the only way I can record for this podcast. So hopefully I'm still clear enough for you to hear or read the transcript.
15: No, that's, it is definitely, it's definitely clear. Obviously you're using a good quality here, speakerphone, because most of them are not.
14: Okay, that's good to know.
13: Yeah, cell phones can be, most people these days don't even have landlines anymore, and the cell phone can be kind of unreliable as far as sound quality and consistency. So growing up, we didn't really know anybody who was deaf. We had a grandfather who lost quite a bit of hearing, some grandparents later in life. But other than that, Brian and I have been blind and we've had each other all these years. But like you said, we rely quite a lot on our hearing. So it is hard to, I wish that there was more connections between all of us. It's just, it can be hard when you're dealing with, like you said, a group who is blind, relying on hearing is a big sense. And then the other group who, you know, can't always hear things. Then there's a bit of a disconnect between groups of people that we would like to, communicate more. It's just, so by email is definitely not a problem when you're writing it, but
15: yeah.
13: But let's go back a bit to the past, if we are okay to start there.
15: Sure.
13: So do you want to tell us a bit, Penny, about where you grew up and what your childhood was kind of like?
15: I was originally born in Windsor, Ontario, but I moved to British Columbia, to Vancouver, when I was two or three, somewhere in there. So I grew up in Vancouver, and I lived there until I was in my mid-40s. As I grew up, my mother had a hearing loss, and it was a nerve deterioration. So she knew that some of us, or maybe all of us, would have this nerve deterioration because it was prominent and passed on very prominently. So I knew I was born totally blind. So I knew this hearing loss is what my mom had. I wasn't really aware that it was going to affect me, or that it would be likely, because I wasn't aware of it hereditary at all. But I knew to speak up, and I learned how to make life a little easier for her, to make sure I always spoke while I was close to her or facing her, all those things that you naturally learn when your mother is hard of hearing. And later, when I went to school, I always had to sit at the front of the room to hear the teacher. So I was aware my hearing was affected, but I never said anything to my mom or anybody. I just did what worked. And that went on for a number of years. And although I was asking people to repeat, I didn't want to admit that it was going to be a problem, because I couldn't figure out what I was going to do about it. So I just kept struggling until finally one day my mom said to me, "Penny, I think you should go get hearing aids. You don't hear what I'm saying. And by then she was almost totally deaf. So for her to say that, it just kind of struck me that now was, you know, I couldn't avoid it anymore. So hearing aids helped for a while, and then they wouldn't work because of the hearing loss was significantly with the nerve deterioration. I would record classes in grade 11 and 12 on a cheap tape recorder and take them home and then be able to hear them. Otherwise, I couldn't hear in class properly most of what was going on. But that's how I figured I could function. It worked. I went home and took notes. And so it took me a long time to do any kind of schoolwork because I was recording and going home and listening to the recording and taking notes. And that was my solution. So I guess I always came up with solutions myself because I didn't know where else to get them. If I had told other people and if I had asked for help, I probably would have received it. But whatever I could figure out to do for myself seemed to work. So it never occurred to me to ask anybody for help.
13: And were you in a mainstream school, or where did you go to school?
15: I went to Jericho Hill for the blind until I was in grade 10. And then I went to Killarney Senior Secondary in Vancouver. So for 2 years, I was married young. And so I did not finish grade 12. And I had a son when I was 19. It was I wasn't afraid of that at all. I remember writing an article in school. I was asked to write, what would you like to do when you grow up? And I said, I wanted to be a mother. And my mother was shocked that I would say that. And she said, that's an impossible thing. That's not something you can do. So what do you really want to do? And I just insisted I wanted to be a mother. That was my... So when reality was that I was going to be a mother, I was pleased. Although I didn't know what I was getting into necessarily, I did the same kind of thing I've always done. I just figured I would figure the way, I would know what to do, and everything would be fine. And it was. I didn't actually know anybody that had a young child who was totally blind. I met people after I had been a mother, and I was about the oldest one and helped other people, but I didn't actually know anybody as I went through that. So it was an interesting time, but challenges are things that I thrive on. I like to figure out the puzzle and what to do, and I probably rely on myself a little more than it's fair to myself. I learned to ask for help, but I've been so successful at being creative that it's my first go-to. Okay, what do I can think of to do? And then if that doesn't work, then I will try to figure out who might know.
14: I think you make really great points there in the fact that it's nobody who becomes a mother or a father in that case knows really what they're getting themselves into because it's a new experience. So I think with that approach that you knew that was what you wanted to do, and sure, it would take some adapting, but everyone adapts, and your situation, was a little bit different than someone else's, but that doesn't mean that we all don't find ways to adapt. If it's something that we really want, and if we can be creative enough, we can find a way. And I think that illustrated that point really well, what you just discussed there.
15: Yeah, it's one of the things that people, it's a lesson that is, if you ever learn it, but not everybody does. Some people look to, well, what do other people do? And if they can't find that anyone's ever done it, then they think it can't be done. Well, the key is, to think about, well, what if, and how could I, and just take yourself out of that situation of not knowing and see what you can do with it. So for me, it was a natural. No one ever taught me that. I did that my whole life long because I kept being told that blind. You know, you can't skip rope. You can't do this. You can't do that. Okay, I can't ride a bike, but I can do almost anything else. And I did. So.
14: Yeah, and I think for change for everyone is difficult at some point because change isn't easy. We get used to certain things. But I find definitely some people embrace change more than others. And personally, I think change is the most important thing in life because we progress, we learn, we make this change to be able to continue with our lives and to be able to grow. And some people, it's tough. I get that. But I think it is essential, really, to have a long, successful, happy life is to change and adapt instead of

0: marriage. And I've lost a significant amount of hearing to the point where I lived 7 years with no ability to hear until I had the cochlear implants. I've lived with alcoholic parents who I didn't expect, you know, would have. I had all kinds of changes in my life, and I still consider I've got one of the best lives going, just because of who I am and how I look at life.
1: What about being a young mother or a mother in general surprised you, or what were some of the things you discovered that you maybe had to adapt and find other ways of doing things, or how was that whole experience for you?
0: Well, and because a lot of people around me didn't have a clue about what I was going to do, I kept getting negative feedback about I should give the child up for adoption, or I should let someone else raise him for the first 2 years because those are the toughest and you can't see. I had all kinds of people with advice I would have never taken. So I guess the first most difficult thing is that I never really had somebody cheer me on and say, and give me ideas. So that was difficult. I found that my son, I was criticized because I taught him how to read numbers, and he could read addresses when we went shopping on houses, and we could find where we were going because he could read. And as long as he read one number after the other, and he got good at it. So people would say, he's growing up too fast. You shouldn't do that. Well, guess what? He's fine today. He's quite successful, has his own business. I didn't harm him by that, but he took on more responsibilities, yes. But that didn't hurt him. So that was difficult to always have to stand up for what I did, for the reasons I was doing it. He helped me in different ways, and other kids never helped their parents possibly, but he never seemed to mind. And, I guess as a mother, I think I do as a blind person the way most people do. You just listen more. And when I could listen to what he was doing and I recognized he was getting too quiet, he must be in trouble. Or, you can hear jumping up on the bed and you shouldn't be doing that. So when I lost a lot of my hearing, I wasn't able to hear what he was doing. So I had to go check him out physically a lot more often to just make sure that he was still okay. I didn't believe in a playpen. That would have made my life easier had I put him in a playpen and said, okay, I know you're safe, but I don't believe in it. And I wanted to teach him right from wrong and what he couldn't do and what he could do just by telling no enough times and giving him positive feedback when he behaved for a long period of time. And he's much like a guide dog, really. You give them a treat for being good and you let them know when they're not.
1: Oh yeah.
2: Yeah.
1: Children are given treats all the time for potty training and all sorts of stuff.
0: Mm-hmm. It works.
1: Mm-hmm.
2: Yeah.
1: Well, that's great. Yeah. Sounds like you guys probably had a lot of fun too. So.
0: Yes, but there's a lot of them, like mothers today, who go through deaf blindness. It really depends on I have a very supportive husband. My husband was blind, but he had partial vision. So he was supportive in assisting with things that he had to do with Michael that I couldn't do because of my hearing loss. And Michael learned to hand manual, which is the way I communicate when I can't hear, if it gets too noisy, or when I had no hearing for 7 years until I got the cochlear implants. I learned a two-hand manual, which is just a manual way to communicate. So he learned that, and my husband learned that, so they could communicate with me. So that was a phase we all had to go through as a family, and we did. But not all families will adapt to that degree where they'll learn a new way to communicate. And maybe some will, and some won't. my direct family.

0: only two of my four members learn and have ever learned the Qian manual. And some people just believe that they couldn't do it. Mm-hmm. And so they would go get my husband and tell him to communicate a message to me, because after all, he can do that thing that you communicate and I can't. And so they believe they can't. And to me, that was devastating, because I took it personally at the time when I was going through that. So there's a huge learning curve for a family to adjust along with you and your adjustments.
1: Mm-hmm. And you said you were married 39 years?
0: Yes, he died suddenly within 6 weeks of stomach cancer. Then I went through the dating scene after 2 years, and I was married on May the 4th in 2019 to a person I met through Plenty of Fish, is an online dating thing. So now that was a really interesting process, because what I did, because I wanted to be safe, I would have an intervener that I regularly used, and we would figure out some of my time. If I was going to meet a guy, I would meet in a restaurant that I knew, and I knew how to get to the washroom myself in that restaurant. So I'd always use the same restaurant or two different restaurants, and I would meet them, and I would have the intervener walk in, and she would see his picture on the Plenty of Fish, and I would let her read, you know, the messages. So if he mentioned his age and if he mentioned different things, so she would come up as if she would just come in and we were friends. And if the guy was older or in any way she would had concerns, she would say to me, "Oh, you're nice to see you here. Do you have to go to the washroom before I go? Because sometimes I know that's difficult for you." And if she said that, I had to go with her, because then she would tell me what her concern was. And if she didn't say that, then she saw no warning signs, and she would just go on her merry way. So that's how I handled that one.
2: Yeah, I love that, because it really shows how thought out and planned that you are, and how adaptable, and the fact that, like you say, such an unfortunate situation about your husband there, but then, you know, not letting that bring you down for the rest of your life, and going back and dating and meeting someone else. That really just shows how you change with the time and adapt and do what you want to do, and you don't let other people's opinions or anything stop you. So I think that's just very empowering to see.
0: I don't think anybody who uses intervention as a deafblind person may have thought of that. I thought of it because I wanted to be safe, and I wanted a really good, some friends I didn't want them to know I was doing online, because everybody, the people I did tell, they were horrified. Because you could be hurt, you could do this and that. Well, everybody who goes online and does that, same risk if they're not careful.
2: For sure.
0: And it depends on what you do. But everybody sees the disability first, and they get all upset. And so I had to be careful who I told. So interveners are outside the family, and you can tell them, and you can utilize your services. And it was totally acceptable for her to be doing that and to be my eyes and ears. That's what she was doing.
1: Hmm. Well, yeah, you and I did a bit of a pre-interview yesterday, and this never came up. I didn't think to ask about this. But now that I find out you've done this, we definitely, I'm always mean to talk more about this sort of thing, because, Brian and I have both tried online dating, but I definitely have, and have had relationships from it. And, you do feel a little vulnerable. But like you say, everybody these days has tried online. Well, a lot of people have tried online dating these days, and everybody needs to be careful.
0: They really do. And if you see any signs that a person is too anxious to be getting together and they don't want to do emails, they're not worth looking at. They really aren't. So don't let someone rush you into being in a vulnerable situation. if they don't want to go back with emails to get to know you, well, forget them, because they're not worth it.
1: Mm-hmm. Yeah, with online dating, you really need to weed through so many profiles up there, and you know, you got to find the few that are worth, like you said, sticking it out for. So
0: it is, and you also have to look for anything that in your conversations. That's why I liked emails going back and forth, because if they lie in their profile, you're going to find out, because they're going to slip up. So if you give a little bit of time, 5 or 6 or 7 times, it doesn't have to be forever, whenever you're feeling comfortable. But I used that to try to trip them up. And I did. I found people who told me things. And then afterwards, very discreetly, I would, ask a question, and they would say something. I go, oh, yeah. And I wouldn't say, well, it's in your profile. I just wouldn't meet with them again. That's all. And
1: yeah. No, that's true. I did something sort of along those lines also. That's why I didn't like to rush it either. Yeah, I thought, this is the perfect way. I'm able to use my skills with the written word and it made it easier to meet people. I don't know how you found it, Penny, if you tried any kind of dating before you went right to online, or if you didn't, because even online, I don't know if you got like quite a lot of people who like, so it's like when you apply for a job and the discussion is, when should you disclose a disability? Did you put it in your profile? Were you very upfront, or did you kind of
0: I didn't put it in my profile first of all, that's not who I am. So I didn't put it in my profile, but I told them about the second time. I wouldn't let it go along very far at all. So it wasn't because I was afraid of the rejection. I just thought, well, it doesn't have to be disclosed right away. And besides, people can use that in different ways for your security if they know you're blind and they know your name. So you have to be careful what you're doing there. So I didn't disclose it, but I would disclose it almost the second, and maybe sometimes even the first. And sometimes I did get a reaction that people just, I've never been around a blind person. I don't think I'd want to date a blind person. And I didn't take it personally, because a good person's hard to find. Mm-hmm. So don't expect to date and have a number of dates. The more dates, the more possibilities you're going to have that's going to be the right person, because you did wait. So I just read all of the profiles very, very carefully, and I picked ones that had fairly good writing, because to me that's education, and education, usually people are not screwing around with, unpleasant trees, that's not a sure thing, but you're more likely.
2: Yeah, I think you bring up a very important thing, discussion there about how or when to disclose your disability, and everyone has a different opinion on that, right? And when I've had online profiles in the past, I have often included that I'm blind, but I normally put it sort of at the very end in kind of a quick sort of sentence. Just, I don't mm-hmm. know. Again, it's an individual decision, and
0: it is very personal. But it's that people should not be afraid of rejection. You should want to go through a lot of people, because the more people you go through, the better chances you are of finding the right person. So whether it is that they reject you or you reject them, you've met somebody, you've made a connection. What do you do? Let's move on. I wasn't afraid of the rejection at all. I just didn't want to have that online too much of a fact. And I don't look blind in my picture, so they wouldn't have known from my picture, so that's fine. And being single, I was afraid of the security reasons why somebody might do something if they knew my name and they knew that I was blind.
2: Yeah, that all sounds very smart and wise and thought out, and I just I think that's really something important for our listeners to be thinking about. So for anyone who has just tuned in, we're speaking today with Penny LeClaire. We're going to take a quick break now for some promos, and we'll be right back with more Outlook on Radio Western.
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1: 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This is Outlook. I'm here with Brian and Penny LeClaire. And we were talking before the break about online dating, which is always a fun topic, but well, let's move on to some other things on our second half here. June is Deaf Blindness Awareness Month, so we wanted to talk with Penny about her experience of those things and to get more awareness out here on the show about this. So, Penny, you mentioned hearing aids, you mentioned a cochlear implants, you mentioned the sign language you do. Do you want to tell us a bit more about all of those, like sort of your journey with using those tools to help you? When did you get your cochlear implant and what was that like and how long? And I actually saw your post that you wrote recently about June being Deaf Blindness Awareness Month. And you were describing how to do all the vowels on the hand with the fingers, using the index finger on the thumb, the index finger, the middle finger, the ring finger, and the baby finger. And then I was able to do the word you, so Y-O-U. So that's always interesting for people. And it'd be nice if more people would learn it. And I always say that too. I always mean that it would be interesting to learn more sign language, and I just haven't. But I don't think we know a lot about that or interveners or any of it. So what do you want people to know about all those sort of things that help you?
0: Well, first of all, the sign languages are only going to be used by people when they lose enough hearing or whether they were born deaf. So as long as you can hear, then you're going to use hearing aids or cochlear implants. But if you can't understand because it's noisy, or you can't understand because someone has an accent and you can't pick up what they're saying, you're either going to have an intervener do voiceover, which is just repeating everything said, but because they're closer to you and you know their voice, they would be speaking and saying the same thing. So the persons in the room are going to hear them talking, but that's the only way you would be able to understand the speech of another person, by have someone do voiceover. Then if you wanted to learn a sign language, then the intervener would be doing the sign language for when you couldn't understand, whether it was because you were deaf or because you're hearing and it's too noisy, or someone's got an accent, or someone speaks way too fast, and it's a presentation and a big room. So lots of different reasons why you might not always use sign language. For me, I was born blind with no sign language. So a manual way of communicating, I tried to use ASL and feel ASL, the signs, but I found that I just couldn't get confident enough to, I took the first level of sign language and I learned, and I could do the signs, But the little bit of difference in what your hands are doing can mean a different phrase or a different word. So I learned this British Jihan manual because it's very easy to learn. You just have to practice it. And it's one person, you've got your hand, your left hand, palm up with fingers spread a little bit, and someone's using their index finger and their hand on your hand in different ways that you pick up the letters. Then you can start going faster and faster in a rhythm. And that can carry you to, I could probably do 60 words a minute that way. And then I took that and I made short forms. So I used all the Braille short forms, SHD for should, WD for would, CD for could, and all the ones that made sense to me. Then I used all those, and then I incorporated some sign languages that could be done on my hand. So if you take the fist and put it on the hand, so a little finger is on the hand, and you turn it clockwise, that's the sign for coffee. Well, I just get them to do that on my own palm, and I've got about 50 words like that that are sign language that can be done on my hand for whole words. So that's what I did, because I do a lot of advocating. I will go to ministers' offices. I will go to Parliament Hill, because two hand is very visual in someone's doing it, and you don't often see it. People do come up and ask. And then once they've come up to ask you because they're curious, you've got them and you can do something with that. So I don't mind standing out. I want to stand out because I want those people to come over and talk to me so I can tell them what I want them to know. So before COVID, I did that. Now with COVID, we're losing all that personal interaction. So interveners have an important role, but unfortunately, other than Ontario, a little bit in Saskatchewan now, a little bit in Alberta, a little bit in BC. So when I talk about a little bit, it might be that an intervener would help for maybe 10 hours for the whole month. Mm. Whereas in Ontario, most clients can get at least that per week. So you can do very little with very little.
2: Yeah, that makes me think of sort of like blindness, where in Canada it's so different. Some areas you can get mobility instruction so easily, whereas in other areas it's so hard to get. And it's so unfortunate, because it's something that people need to live a complete life, and these services should be more readily available through the government, and all of these organizations need to have these services Canada-wide. So I think that's really important. And I really like how you explained the sign language there, because it's something I don't know enough about and I would love to learn someday. And the fact that you took the approach, but you incorporated your own thoughts into it and your own creativity to use the Braille short forms and stuff like that, where that really demonstrates again your creativity and the way that you're able to make something individual that works for you specifically. And I think that's really, really great to see.
0: I think we all need to do that, because it's who we are. We've got so much inside us that we know is going to work for us because it's coming from us. You know, it's just dig in there and find out what you can do.
1: Exactly. So then you did mention cochlear implants in there. What was that like for you? Was it a much of a decision? Did it come quickly for you, the process of that? What was it like when you got it?
0: I didn't know anything about cochlear implants. I wore hearing aids for 20 years, and then hearing aids wouldn't help anymore, and all I could hear was environmental sounds, but no speech at all. So I lived almost 7 years with no ability to do any speech at all. So my husband and my son learned the Tihan manual to communicate. Some of my relatives learned it. Mm-hmm. So the only way I got information in BC, in BC, because I lived in BC for 20 until I was in my mid-40s, and then I moved to Ottawa. So in BC, there was no intervention. Well, there was volunteers, and I created a volunteer pool of about 30 people in BC, and I organized them and worked with volunteers so that I could have what I wanted, but also other people could have more. But when I moved, nobody continued it, and it fell apart. So I moved to Ottawa. I had intervention because the program was already running in Ontario. And at the time, I was hearing very little, but the interveners were doing the sign language, and I was getting more. But I didn't like speaking because I couldn't hear my own voice. I lost the confidence to speak. And I tried, but I felt I wasn't sounding right. And I started to isolate myself because I didn't want to speak. So I knew I was running into trouble and I had to do something. So, and my husband could see my depression. So he started looking for something, anything is going to help me. And he came across the cochlear implants. So I went to the Ottawa Civic Hospital and went through a lot of procedures to do with whether you still had a functioning auditory nerve. Because if you don't have a functioning auditory nerve, you can't have this operation. Mm. So what it does is it implants a cochlear implant into your skull. And that is connected to your auditory nerve. So now you're totally hearing electronically. There's nothing in your ear processing system is bypassed. There's nothing like that left. So for me, every person's journey with cochlear implants differently. Some people can hear speech, but not well, but they can hear some speech right away. Mm. If for me, I couldn't. It sounded garbly, but I could hear voice things in the environment. I could hear bells ringing that I haven't heard in probably 20 years. I could hear raindrops falling that I haven't heard for a long, long time. I could hear birds that I'd almost forgotten what they sounded like. So for me, I was totally excited. I was like a little kid. What's that? What's that noise? And I had to have things kind of explained to me because my memory had lost what it sounded like, and it sounded a little differently because it is electronic. So it was like Christmas every day. It was a beautiful experience. And then I was sitting to listening to the CBC News, and I was told every time I thought I heard a word just to say it out loud. And my husband would sit there, and if I said a word that was actually being said that was right, he would tap. He tapped me on my hand, and there was the Queen had come to Canada or something to do with the Queen, and I heard the word Queen, and I said it, and it was the first word that I picked up, and I just jumped up and down for joy that I got one word right. And then one day I was sitting there, and all of a sudden I heard CBC say, "It's CBC, it's 5:00. I heard the first sentence that I ever heard in so many years was, "It's CBC and it's 5:00. And I jumped up and I said, "It's 5:00, it's 5:00. Mm-hmm. I got my information from the radio. I heard it." So it was thrilling. So in 2004, I had the first cochlear implant, and you're allowed one cochlear implant as adults. And, that's totally paid for. It's a 5-hour operation. Vancouver, St. Paul's Hospital has a cochlear implant. Ontario, Ottawa has one, and Toronto. And I'm not sure about if Alberta has one, but I know of those three. So it's a complicated process because they have to make sure that you've got an auditory nerve, that your hearing is significantly bad enough that you're not going to miss anything that you've lost. A cochlear implant give you clear speech once you practice and you learn and you continue to work with it. So it took me 6 months to get 50% of what people were saying. It took me 2 years to get up to where I am right now, which is close to 95%, given the testing that I've been given. The second implant came in 2006, but it was an advocacy effort because I kept asking for the second, and he told me no. In fact, the clinic wouldn't even fill out the papers. And then I just kept pushing and said, please fill them out. I had doctors recommending that it was safer, that I heard from both ears because I couldn't see. Because if you hear from one ear, you have no idea where the sound's coming from. How you can't read traffic. You can't, where is a person in a room? You have no idea. So I was the first person in Canada to get two cochlear implants because I kept pushing. Now every single person in Canada can get two cochlear implants if you're deafblind. And I'm proud of that because I knew it was the right thing to do. And I knew that I wasn't going to stop asking. And I kept pushing safety. And it took me 3 times to apply before I got the, so it took me 2 years. And I tried 3 times. And the third time they finally said, yes, I guess they knew it. Like, she's not going to go away. So.
1: Yeah. Your recent Facebook post said something about that, how much time we spend in life actually waiting for things to happen, let alone not just the things that we want to happen actually happening. So
2: yeah, and that really there illustrates how important it is for us to speak up. And I get it that not every blind person or deafblind person or deaf person or anyone with a disability can do it all the time and keep up with it, and it's comes more naturally to some than others. But you demonstrate right there, through persistence you can get things done. But sometimes you just have to really sort of prove to these people that it's something you need to live your life. And it shouldn't be a question. It should just be a necessity that is already available. So that just seems like such an accomplishment to get that second cochlear implant. And again, it's one of those things. I've heard that term before, but I never knew exactly what it was. So I'm learning a lot here. So thanks so much for that great summary there.
0: Well, progress is slow, and you experience process one little nugget at a time. So if you don't go into it expecting to get what you want, go into it with the reasoning that you can come up with. And if you're told no, just say, oh, wait a minute, that's no for now, but I don't accept it. So I'm going to try a different way, and I'm going to try a different way, and I'm going to keep trying, and I'm going to get it. Eventually, I will get it. And I've always believed that. I have never in my life advocated for something that I didn't get in one way or another. But I was reasonable. And I only advocated for one thing at a time. Mm. If you give people too much, they'll turn you off.
2: Right.
0: One thing.
2: It's all about balance and, or being able to pace yourself. And like you say, one thing at a time. And get that done and then move on to the next thing and keep at it so that you can get everything that you deserve to have as a citizen here in Canada and in the world. And it's just so important. For anyone who is just tuning in, we're speaking today with Penny LeClaire. We have just under 10 minutes actually left on today's show. You're calling in today, Penny, just for our listeners. You're living in Ontario right now. You're in, is it Kingston, Ontario?
0: Yes, Kingston, Ontario. So I'm using a headset with a microphone on. It's a Bose headset, so it's a higher quality. And with that, I can hear because it's very quiet. I would not be able to function with a lot of people talking, only one person talking at a time. And if you turned on music and then we had a conversation, I probably wouldn't be able to understand everything. I might pick up some of what was being said, but not much at all. So quiet is the best situation for me.
1: Mm-hmm.
0: I can't go swimming. I can't do anything that requires, because the cochlear implants can't go in water. So that's limits that. So I would have to have an intervener or follow the side of the pool to do laps. And then that's how I would function in a pool if I can't get an intervener, because I love to swim.
2: Yeah, I kind of thought with the last few minutes here, it might be nice to talk about a few of your interests and things that you do. I know you're You sound like a very outgoing person. Obviously, with the pandemic, it's made isolation a little more common for people, which might make things a little bit more difficult. But I've seen you talk a lot about going to the gym and exercising, as well as cooking, and maybe just anything else that you do for fun, even before the pandemic, when you were able to get out a bit more. If you could just talk a little bit about cooking and exercise and any other activities you enjoy, and then a little bit about some of the ways that you adapt to be able to do those activities.
0: Well, I do a lot of cooking, and I did have a fire in the kitchen about 5 years ago. But, you know, I got over that. That was very scary. But if you're organized, I just forgot that the plastic bowls on the stove, and I completely forgot that, well, I wasn't aware I was too close to the stove, I guess, and it fell over, and that's what caused the whole fire. So, you know, as careful as you can be, sometimes things will happen. That doesn't stop me from cooking, but it did for about a month. I couldn't stand being in the kitchen because of that fire, but you know, things happen. I like to walk or tandem bike riding is one of my favorite things to do. I don't mind the hills. I don't mind speed. If I'm with a person that I've been with before, I can do a lot more and feel comfortable with it, because it does take a little bit of comfort zone, because you're doing a dance with someone and you've got to follow them, and you have to follow them regardless of how it's feeling. So that's an interesting process to do, but that's something that I truly love to do. I'm on four boards. I like the process of meetings. I like the process of trying to take a corporation or an organization and seeing what we can improve and how we can improve it. So I enjoy that kind of work, meeting people. I get to educate about deafblindness and doing that, because most people wouldn't believe that that I would do well. But it's something I really enjoy.
1: You clearly have done well, yeah. So June 27th was Helen Keller's birthday. What does she mean to you? Or do you have any favorite quotes by her that really speak to you? Or
0: she was the person that really, I looked at what she did, and she didn't even have technology. The things that Helen Keller did was so little that I knew it was possible. I didn't know how I was going to do it, but because she did, she had her teacher with her, which is like an intervener. I didn't have that, but I did have supportive family, and I didn't give up. I never felt like taking my own life, but I did go through a heavy depression, and it just took me a year or so to get a grip.
1: Yeah, and it's hard to believe what it might have been like back then with, so little compared to what we have now for people to get by with. And she had Anne Sullivan with her there. And then when Anne was no longer alive, she had other help, but other friends and companions. But I think, you know, there's so many great quotes, and you've been sharing them all on Facebook this month. And of course, such a recognizable name. As a writer, I've always respected her books, and you're clearly a brilliant writer also. So I've been enjoying following your posts.
0: Well, it's something I do enjoy writing. I'm trying to get up the confidence enough to write a book. I would like to do it. I just have no clue how to go about it. But I do enjoy it, and I want. The one thing in my life I really want to do is just to have everybody know that you can do more than you think you can do.
1: Right.
0: You just don't know. So challenge yourself. Find out what you can do. Don't ask, can I do it? Just go out and see, okay, I would like to do this. How am I going to do it? And take it from there. Don't take it from that negative point, or you're never going to get off your feet and do it. So if I can get any number of people just to feel more about what their own potential is, then your life is so much better, because it turns into such a positive thing.
2: Yeah, I completely agree with that. And I actually, on a recent episode of Outlook, I said that pretty much a very similar thing about, I've seen a lot on Facebook of people asking as a blind person, can I do this? Instead of asking, how can I do this? And I think that's an important distinction that there are, I mean, within reason, but for the most part, there are ways to do everything. You just have to figure out the best way, ask some people if you can, but also work with what you have and work with your strengths and make it happen the way that you feel most comfortable doing anything that you want to do.
0: Well, I hear what bothers me most about what I hear is when people try to list all the things blind people can do. Mm. That is so limiting. Just because you don't know if another person's done something, that means a blind person can't do it. Is that what you're saying when you want to list all these things? What job do you want? Well, show me the list of what blind people do. Oh, no.
2: Yeah.
0: It's much better that you decide inwardly what would you like to do within reason and then figure out how to do it. I went to Algonquin College. There was no interveners there. There was no help there. I went in and I asked all the interpreters if they would learn two-hand manual and I would teach them over the summer so that I could enroll in massage therapy. I got three people interested because they didn't get full-time hours. But if somebody enrolled in a course, they got $50 an hour, which sounds like a lot, but you're not working full days. And I would take cooking courses and sign up for cooking courses and then get them to use a two-hand manual to practice. Because it wasn't a course I had to pass, and it wouldn't matter if I didn't understand anything. They got to step in real situations and learn the two-hand. And within the summer, I had fully fast-paced three interveners, and it was just my own doing.
1: Nice.
2: Absolutely. It's all so important.
0: But you look at that, and a lot of people would have walked away and said, I guess I can't take massage.
2: Right.
1: Right.
2: All right. Well, unfortunately, I think we're just about out of time here. This has been such a great discussion, and I feel like there's so much more we could cover, but we'd love to have you on again someday in the future, Penny, because I think these things are so important and they need to continue to be talked about. So I hope you had a good time on Outlook here today, and we're really glad that you joined us on the show.
0: Well, thank you very much, and I'm more than happy to answer any questions. So feel free at any time, and thank you for the opportunity.
1: Thank you, Penny.
0: Thanks.
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Hello, hello, and welcome back to Radio Western. You're listening to a new show called Proof of Concept here with your host, Beth. I was also on a show earlier this school year called Finger on the Pulse, and last summer called The B Word. So I'm very happy to be back. This is a new show, kind of centered around genre and kind of the fracturing that happens in space and in like social media, like how indie changes between where it's located, for example, Basque Country or in California, and how social media has kind of changed these geographic boundaries. So the first song you heard was Punto Final by SSS. They are a band from the Basque Country in the Bilbao region. And Work-Life Balance was the next song by the band called Peace, and they are from Germany. Next up, we've got a song from Susans, which is from London, Ontario. And this kind of follows the same thread of kind of synth punk, dancey sort of music that I've been really enjoying. So here's that, Up North by Susans here on Radio Western.

0: Hello, hello, and welcome back to Ready Western. You're listening to Proof of Concept. I almost said my old show, Finger on the Pulse. It's not Finger on the Pulse, it's just me. I used to have a co-host with me during the school year, but she is back in her hometown, so it's just me for the summer. So this is the new show, Proof of Concept. I was thinking about how to explain it better, perhaps, and I think what I'm finding interesting lately is how one genre indie obviously has subgenres, but how those individual subgenres are so linked to place, but in the same kind of sense, different bands have similar commonalities, and across languages, across places, you'll find similar elements like a heavy distorted vocal or a kind of driving synth line, and how it kind of creates common ground even when the bands are so geographically distanced. I don't know. I think it's kind of interesting, and that's kind of going to be the theme and kind of through line of the show this summer. I want to look at the development of these kind of fractured subgenres, how we saw like the Tumblr explosion in like 2017-ish, and how like the bedroom pop kind of influenced all that too, like the claro of it all. Just I feel like when people ask me what my favorite genre is, I say indie, but I don't have the vernacular to explain what specific parts of indie that I like. So I guess selfishly, this is also kind of a learning experience for me also. Just getting more of a grasp on the language and just, I don't know, learning more in an attempt perhaps to be more pretentious than I already am. So next up, we've got a song from London band La Rent. This is from their album Steel Dragon Karate, and this is called Bozo. I've been able to see this band a couple times. They are playing at Honey Dip, I believe, on the 20th of June for Honey Dip's one-year anniversary, along with many other bands, Status on Status including. So I highly recommend you check that band out and also that show. So this is Bozo here on Radio Western. Oh, before I do that, let me tell you what songs I played. Oops. It was Gaslight by Susans, Loss of the Rights by Autobonds, Up North by Susans, Tenen Non New by Duchess Says, and yeah, I think that's up to date. So here is Bozo here on Radio Western.
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Hello, hello, and welcome back to Radio Western 94.9. You're listening to the show Proof of Concept with me, your host, Beth. What you just heard was, let me find my list here, it was Bozo by La Rent from London, Vision to a Screen by Mono Negatives, also from London, Lucky by Season 2, Improvement by Heaven for Real, they're from Nova Scotia, Crusher by Free Refills, Combat Kitchen by GT, Andre Barotes by Prison Affair, La Fuga by Prison Affair, and Consumer Trust by Mono Negatives once again. It's actually crazy because all those songs are less than 2 minutes each. So there's a lot of songs there, but it feels like it's been maybe 5 minutes. So this is probably the most labor-intensive show I think I've ever done. It's just always going, not a lot of downtime. Next up, we've got a song from Telehealth. This is called Donor Country. I believe they are from the States because they keep referencing American tax forms. Like they keep saying 501, like 501c4, which is like a tax status for charities. Anyway, so I think it's kind of funny to reference that stuff. In terms of me, it's been a while since I've been on the air. I have been pretty busy. I moved from my student house into a sublet for the summer, so that was kind of a process. I've been working a full-time job, so it's been taking up most of my time. In terms of exciting things, not exciting, I lost my wallet, so that was also time consuming. I've never had to make so many phone calls as I have in the past, I guess, month. Like, I have two banks that I'm with, so multiple calls to the banks. I had to replace every card I own, like driver's license, health card, off my library card, which was kind of tragic. I'm still in the process of replacing my student card, so I've been just like begging the bus drivers every time I get on, which is a uniquely humiliating experience. So that's been fun. I've never had to do this before, so it's been definitely a learning experience. I've learned of organizations to declare like a stolen identity to that I never knew existed. I didn't know Canada had a credit board, so that's been fun. I dealt with the cops, which is always a fun time. But yeah, it's all settled now, except for a couple things. I still need a new library card. But yeah, I just moved into the new place and they have a cat. So I've been having a cat again, which has been really nice because the past 4 years I've just been in a student house. So no pets, but then when I go home, my parents have cats. But it's been nice to have a pet in the house again. Although this cat has like just a dream to escape. Even though he's fed multiple times a day, he's a pretty cushy lifestyle. As soon as you open the front door, it's like a mission to get out of the house. But luckily, we're on like an upper unit, so we can't get far, but does not stop him from trying, which is, it's slightly annoying, but it's okay. I feel like it's the forbiddenness of it all. It's like new ground that he has not explored yet, and he really wants to. Let's do another one from this band called Peace. I don't know. They're from Germany, and this one is called, oh, it's in German. Oof. My pronunciation might be kind of bad, but it's Fahrradsattel. Definitely not right, but that's the idea. And this is one that kind of exploded them to fame. It was, I think, famous on TikTok, which I don't think I ever encountered it. But again, I guess algorithms are very personalized, so I might just not have crossed my page. But yeah, very popular on social media and has helped them gain, I guess, a certain degree of fame since then. And this song is from the album Cole Rubin Winter. Again, probably not how you say it. And this was released in 2016. So this is that song. And yeah, we'll talk a little bit more in a bit about the next couple. But yeah, here's this song.

And hello again, once again. My name is Beth. You're listening to 94.9 Radio Western and listening to the show Proof of Concept, a new one just for the summer here. What you just heard was Farhad Sattal by Peace. I apologize for the intro there. I did not realize it was going to be a series of like whips. I forgot that was there. I meant to cut it out, but unfortunately I did not. Next up, we had the self-titled SSS. And we had another one by Mono Negatives with Implicit Obedience. They're from London, Ontario. I don't think I ever saw them live. I'm not sure if they play around a lot anymore, but they have a really, really cool synth sound. And lastly, it was Big Gulp by Landline. And that one was really fun. I'm liking a little bit of the almost like Riot Girl influences in some of these songs. The one earlier by Free Refills reminded me a lot of Ruby Doom from Brantford. Which is kind of funny because that band is from California, Free Refills, and that was from their first album released in 2019 called Raw Steak Black Coffee, which is kind of a sick album title. That's it for me today. This was quite a marathon of songs. I think I reached, 23 songs, which usually for an hour, I only play between like 13 and 15. So it goes to show you the punk length of songs, which is usually under 2 minutes, so quite not tiring but intense. I almost feel like out of breath doing this show because the back end of things, like writing all the information down on our spreadsheet, putting all the songs up on the system, and finding things to talk about, I have not had a second to like breathe since the show started. So I'm looking forward to a calm walk home. But yeah, this last one, I mentioned it before, but I don't think I played it. It was Telehealth's Donor Country, in brackets, A Good Cause. So here is that. And I will see you next week with a new little subgenre of indie. We shall see what it is. I have to figure that out myself. But yeah, I will see you then. Until then, have a wonderful week and I will see you later. Here is Telehealth on Radio Western.

0: Welcome to Highland Cinema, London's number one theater for indie and international cinema for over 60 years. Catch Project Hail Mary and Tuner, now playing. And as part of their Horror at the Highland series on June 12th, don't miss the 45th anniversary screening of An American Werewolf in London.
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0: 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Welcome back. This is K-Pop Your Cherry. I'm your DJ Cherry. You can just call me Dion today because I have a very special favorite long-time listener, long-time friend, and even more long-time good Judy of the station. 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
1: Oh my gosh, it's been too long since I've seen her. Katie, introduce yourself. Who are you?
2: Hi, I'm Katie. 2 years ago, I was doing Katie's Gonna Kate. It was my prog rock show. And at the time, both DJ Cherry and and I were working here at CHRW Radio Western 94.9.
0: Yep.
2: That's us.
0: Yeah, that's us. And then since then, she's been a little all over the world. You have like called in several times and we made like some magic work. Like Tim blessed the on-air room and suddenly she was speaking to me live on air
2: from Hong Kong
0: with the time difference.
2: Yeah, I FaceTime audioed DJ right here, DJ Cherry, at like what was like 2 a.m. for me.
0: Yeah,
2: at the time I think it was. Yeah,
0: was that plus the extra
2: it was a
0: hour
2: 13
0: of the
2: hour difference.
0: That's crazy.
2: And I called you because I couldn't sleep and I was like, oh, so I see you're live. And now not only am I on the show, I'm actually crashing in hotel DJ Cherry.
0: Yes. So my yeah, so you are graduating tomorrow. That's your convocation.
2: Yeah, right? My convocation's tomorrow, but I graduated January,
0: I think. Yeah. And I just thought like it would be too unfortunate if like you were in Canada around the time that I was gonna have a show, and I could not have you on the show. Like, I needed you to come to the station. We talk on air and yap and just listen to music and stuff. And, you know, maybe live radio karaoke.
2: We'll see how it goes. I don't know if you ever tuned into this, but once we
0: pretty chaos.
2: We played, like, some noise music Stray Kids and had the mics on intentionally.
0: I think, like, Stray Kids is, like, our artist, honestly, because, like...
2: they're not even that good, objectively.
0: I'm not, like, even their biggest fan either. You're totally right about that.
2: They're just vibey.
0: They are just vibey, and I don't know. It's like they're just to the right artist to play and to just like have in the background. Yeah. As yeah.
2: So
0: she's yeah. been everywhere. She like initially left to go on exchange to, can I say it?
2: Yeah, go ahead.
0: Yeah, to Hong Kong, and then after Hong Kong, you landed a contract in Copenhagen, mm-hmm. and you've been working there. She's gone through it. Like, I'm not gonna air out all of the stuff that happened or anything, but like if you told me. If I was a stranger and I met you on the street and you told me what happened, I would have a heart attack. And then if I was you going through what you were going through in Copenhagen, I'd have a second heart attack.
2: Yeah, TLDR, scary visa issues. We'll keep it there.
0: Oh my God. Scary visa. Like, you were... Oh, yeah. I'm so glad you're here.
2: I don't... Like, it's...
0: I'm not... Yeah,
2: but no. Anyway, it doesn't matter. But... the show today, I assume it is partially curated to our friendship, mm-hmm. and partially I gave some songs that I've been listening to, and I know that Ms. DJ here would have incorporated some way, but otherwise, I am just as green to what's happening today as you guys are, you listeners, so it will be a fun ride. And hey, what number, or do you want to save the conversation later for...
0: Oh, which one? Sorry. Oh, like how many shows?
2: Yeah.
0: I mentioned this a lot, but I log all of my shows because I'm very type A in this. Like, if I can have full control over something and I can afford to, I will. And one of those things is like micro and macro managing the hell out of like the flow of my shows. So I have a whole flow sheet that marks like the first song, the break, the length of the break, and I adjust it to however long I talk. Like right now, I accounted for a minute and a half in my flow sheet, but once I like start playing the first actual song after like this talking break, I will log the exact amount of time that we took to talk to then subtract that from my show, and I have the whole sheet that just does the math for me. Katie is not one of those people. Katie nope. comes into the room and she's like,
2: I don't know what I'm gonna play today.
0: Yeah, I'm gonna play this 15 minute long song and then I'm gonna go to the washroom. that's what I want to do. I can't do that, but I have a show laid out and then I log every show, and today is my 69th show.
2: Whoop, whoop. That works out really well for me coming in on your 69th show.
0: I know, like these last few shows have just been like so perfect. You know what though, because every single week of this like new year, like 2026 so far, I've had a theme fitting to like that specific week or like an event that was happening right around then. Mm-hmm. And so I haven't actually played any new music from 2026 yet. And like sometimes That's we have true. Like an impromptu like event, like back in March, I think it was, we were at Westmount Mall at Reptilia, like this zoo that is open there.
2: Yeah.
0: And I played like a whole music of like animal themed K-pop songs. Yeah, when I was actually that week preparing to do like a show about some of the new releases of 2026. And because there's just been like more fitting songs or themes to play week by week, I have not played anything new. And I was going to play new stuff when I came back from my placement because I'm a nursing student and I just had like my clinical
2: placement. Just graduated.
0: I am. And newly licensed. So I'm very, very excited. But it's... I didn't have a lot of time to play, and then when I finally came back, I was like I'm gonna play new music, but I never got the chance to. And then that kind of added up to the point where now I'm doing my 69th show, and then more than 2 weeks ago, because last week was my first week back, but like the last show that I did before I had to lock in for my NCLEX was my 67th show.
2: I feel
0: so stupid saying it.
2: What if some people, like, I feel like there's a good amount of listeners who aren't of the demographic to know
0: what the 6-7 means.
2: You know what? We can,
0: I'm not even of the demographic.
2: No one knows what it means.
0: No one knows what it means. I don't know what
2: 6-7, haha. That's all you need to understand. There's really no more background to it than that.
0: No, there is no more background to it. But, like, I don't know. If you can't beat him, join him. And I have, I don't know, the mom mentality that I get when I do it. I, like, fully, like, I do it. You know Chili, right? Chili, I've introduced you. She, a good Judy of mine.
2: Have you introduced me? Because you just talked about her today, but I don't think you introduced me ever.
0: That's actually what I realized with like most of my friends. I'm like, do you know XYZ person? And then they're like, no, I don't know them personally. I've never met them, but you talk about them all the time. This is actually the 15th time if you've asked me if I know this person, and I've told you no every time, Dion. Like, are you losing your mind? I'm like, no, but do you know them?
2: I think the only time you mentioned it was today in the car right here.
0: Oh, really?
2: I really think so. And the only reason why I brought it up was because it was on my bedroom door.
0: Oh yeah, the reason why Chili's name is on my bedroom door is because like back in October we were coming home from like a night out for someone's birthday, and we coordinated all our Uber, like we did an Uber from like downtown to drop off someone first so that someone can be dropped off and someone else can pick up their stuff from their house, and then we would drop off three other people before ending at my place. But we didn't account for the two other people in the car who needed to go back to their places, and then by that time we were already too tired, they were too drunk, and I was like, guys, you know what, just get into the house. And my family is very hospitable, but I need to give them a heads up. But it was like 2-3 a.m. at this point. I'm not about to wake up my mom and dad and be like, hey guys, I have friends over. It's kind of giving like mama foo up in the middle of the night. So I just like taped a big piece of paper saying Chili and Emily are here on our guest room, and then I put, you don't see it because it's in my parents' room, attached like the door to their washroom.
2: They never took it off,
0: but there's also another note explaining that, hi mom and dad, Chili and Emily are here because we had a fun night out last night and they were feeling uncomfortable, and then I didn't want to send them home by themselves because it would be too dangerous. Just know that they're in the guest room. My parents didn't even see it. They woke
2: either
0: up,
2: of them?
0: No. And then they were just like, why is our guest room door closed? And I was like,
2: read the sign.
0: Yeah, read the sign. They're too tired. When they wake up, they don't even look at the door. Just look at the doorknob.
2: FYI, like, it was in bold letters, like the Chili and Emily, and the text took up the entire regular, what, A4, A5 page, whatever, yeah. Printer paper size
0: printer
2: that is.
0: Printer paper size.
2: Yeah, it took up the whole thing. That was impressive. Anyway.
0: Yeah, so anyways, let's move on with the music, shall we? I think we've yapped enough for this portion.
2: It's more of a talk show than a podcast than a
0: radio
2: session.
0: Before you came in, actually, we were just talking about like outside with the people like out there about people who have like very who could do talk shows for a very long time with no music, like just talking. If it's you and me, I feel like we could solidly do 100%. That for an hour, but we're not going to subject you guys to that. And I do have some good songs. The songs that you asked, like I asked Katie what songs she would like me to play on my show, and I have fully integrated them plus some other honorable ones that get me and her very, very excited.
2: Yeah.
0: So we're going to start off with a very good song. The first song was Dracula by Tame Impala. It was the Jenny remix, and I had to like, you know, get rid of that one swear word.
2: Dude,
0: but
2: I know that it's such a, what you might call it, like, mainstream song, but it slaps.
0: Oh, it slaps. I really like it.
2: I really like it, too. Yeah. And I'm like, you know what? I'm giving it the light it deserves, and I sent it to Miss DJ over here, and that was the opener.
0: I usually don't get to play a lot of, like, mainstream songs just because I choose not to, but I like it.
2: But
0: that one deserves its time in the spotlight, and we're going to move on to a J-Hope song, and it's going to be Killin' It, Girl.
2: Yes!
0: All right, so enjoy 94.9. Stick around if you want to hear more yapping from me and Mrs. KT, the world traveler, 94.9 Radio Western, K-pop, your cherry.

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3: 94.9 Radio Western. Welcome back. Let's put on some music, shall we? I hope my mic is working and everything. Well, anyways, this is back. This is me, Dion, and also Katie. And also, I should just go by my name. It doesn't really matter. We talked about like how I was really sensitive before about sharing my name on air and stuff. Really does not matter anymore.
4: Nay, Jose.
3: Yes.
4: But what do we listen to?
3: So, I don't know why I didn't set this up before we started the ads, but we listened to a few songs. And I cut out a handful.
4: We started with Killing It Girl.
3: We did start with Killing It Girl. I didn't even know that he had like a collab version because the album
4: with the
3: is
4: Gorillaz. I don't like it so much.
3: I've never listened to it. Is it good?
4: It's the same song, but to be honest, it's just I think that she it's a girl. Gorillaz.
3: Oh, is it?
4: I think so. Idea. Well, I don't know anything about Gorillaz, but that specific feature on the song was very like rap esque, kind of like Cardi B esque ish, and I'm just I don't know. I just didn't prefer it. But anyway, J Hope. I really, really, really love that song. It's so, like, yeah.
3: The choreography is really, really good.
4: Oh, the choreo is insane. It's just, it's so hype-y. And also the song, like, Killing It Girl. I mean, I know it's so on the nose and call me mainstream, but yeah, I do be
3: but
4: killing
3: it's
4: it.
3: So good. You know? Vivo did it for their performance a few months back for our showcase, and they did the whole like the girl guy like duo choreography and like the whole crawling under each other. It was amazing. I was so stunned.
4: The choreo was insane.
3: Insane. And then the chemistry that the two dancers had that J-Hope has with that one girl. I don't remember her name, but she's a redhead.
4: But they have such a good chemistry in the original. Yeah. But one of the things I really love about that song, I really like to put it in my fitness playlist. So like I'll listen to it when I'm in the gym or when I'm running. And when I lived in Copenhagen, my apartment was like 2 kilometers away from the city center, not so far, but at the same time, it's such a small city. And I want to say like 500 meters from my building was this park. I want to say it had a perimeter of maybe 10 kilometers or something. It was pretty big. Mm-hmm. And it had trails where you can walk, evidently. And then lining the trails are electrical fences so that you don't like enter. And if you like touch it, you're going to go get zapped, you know?
3: I see, yeah.
4: And in there, it's kind of preserved nature. Mm-hmm. And I went for runs there quite a bit this spring. And this was like a few weeks ago, like 3 weeks ago. And when I was going for a run, the first time, like when I crossed one particular area, I saw like 6 horses.
3: Horses?
4: Horses. Like literally 6 horses.
3: Horses?
4: Mind you, I'm 2 kilometers from the city center of Copenhagen.
3: What are these horses doing?
4: I guess they're in the preserved area, you know?
3: Oh.
4: So they're not necessarily wild because they're fed by the commune and stuff, but they're not domesticated in the sense where they're, I guess, put in like a barn or whatever stable. Barn is not the right word.
3: Not a barn. No.
4: And also at the other end of the park, there's the canals, which is connected to the ocean. Not by much. It's just a few kilometers and it's the ocean. So it's ocean water. So it's so nice. You go running through the park and then you see the horses and then you go to the canal. And it's not that far. It's like, I want to say like maximum 2-3 kilometers away from my apartment. It's very close. And then when I was running back, I saw Highland cows, like the fluffy cows with the horns.
3: Oh, Highland cows. That's what they call them in Scotland.
4: Yeah.
3: And I was like, the Highland
4: cows.
3: The Highland cows.
4: Which
3: so
4: I was
3: cute.
4: In Scotland last summer too.
3: Really?
4: Yeah, I went to Edinburgh. But anyway.
3: Love it.
4: And then the next time I went for a run, this is like within like a 3-day span, there were goats.
3: They just rotate through different animals. It's like one day it's going to be the horses, and the next day it's going to be the goats, and the day after that's going to be the chickens.
4: But I'm mentioning this because when I'm going for a run through those parks, I'd be listening to J-Hope Killing It Girl, which is what we listen to. So
3: fantastic
4: that's
3: song.
4: Part of the reason. And next song we did, what was it?
3: It was Love Shot by EXO.
4: It's the love
3: that's
4: shot.
3: That's what we have right now, like playing in the background, little muted. And then Katie introduced me to this song, actually. And then
4: really?
3: We had Call It Off, by Emotional Oranges featuring Jaehyun.
4: Mm-hmm.
3: Good song. I never heard it before. I actually really enjoyed the album girl. Name.
4: Yeah.
3: It's Orangey.
4: Orangey. I literally know nothing about them or anything, but when I was in Copenhagen and I was working for like this record label.
3: Yeah.
4: Oh my God, bougie. But anyway. And we would have a bi-weekly team meeting where, you know, one person would talk about what they're grateful for, the next person would put us on to a song, and this was a song put on to me by one of the Danish girls who literally doesn't listen to any K-pop. And she didn't know this, but prior to me starting at the company, they actually did a marketing campaign for that song too, which I didn't know that.
3: Wow.
4: And she didn't know that either when she played it. And then she played it, and then the colleagues were like, by the way, Ia, you know that we marketed the song, right? She's like, what? No, I didn't know that.
3: Damn.
4: But dude, when she first introduced it, I was like high key listening to it on loop. It's a really good song.
3: It is a really good song.
4: Yeah.
3: And then the last song that we had before the ads was Shine by Pentagon.
4: It's just
3: very iconic, like 2018 boy group, preppy, happy, mm-hmm. very defining song of 2018 K-pop.
4: Yeah.
3: One thing you brought up was BTS and how they come.
4: Yeah!
3: Sorry. Go off, girl.
4: We opened with Killing It Girl, who's J-Hope from the band BTS, if you're unaware.
3: I wonder if there are people who like kind of like how they some people don't know that Beyonce was in like a group before. Some people being
4: me.
3: I didn't know that.
4: I low-key like I figured it out secondary and it didn't like click until like years later. I'm like, oh, Destiny's Child.
3: Same thing with who it is, like will.i.am and Fergie, how they were part of the Black Eyed Peas. Is that right?
4: I didn't know that.
3: Really? I found that out through Elijah at the station one day. I was
4: really?
3: Like, I don't know what I was doing, but the conversation topic came up and he's like, did you know that Fergie is from the Black Eyed Peas? And I said, what?
4: Did you know that Justin Timberlake is from NSYNC?
3: Well, that I knew, yeah. But like, now I'm wondering if people, like, if there's been enough time there since like BTS more. Has been together that like people just see the BTS members as individual artists and not knowing that they were part of BTS.
4: Some people don't know that Jungkook is part of BTS.
3: Are you kidding
4: me? Like Seven. Like, I'm not kidding. Like they hear all of his songs from the Seven album or whatever it was called. No, it wasn't Seven. It was Golden. Golden. Was that.
3: Hey!
4: But yeah, dude, the amount of people that I know that have his songs on their playlist and they didn't know he was from BTS.
3: Oh!
4: I know. But anyway, what so you were telling me about the concert that BTS, because the BTS recently had a comeback. Do you want to talk about that for people that are unfamiliar?
3: Oh yeah, I did a whole, like, you know how I said like the event thing? I did a whole show just about their Arirang album. It was fine.
4: Did you like it?
3: Nah.
4: Me neither.
3: The silence speaks for itself.
4: The videos were so entertaining to watch.
3: I just didn't watch them.
4: Okay, watch the videos because that will improve your experience of it.
3: Okay, that's
4: I promise.
3: It was fine.
4: Because that's how it is with BTS. Is it's watching them and it's a whole experience that is not just their music alone. Mm. It's their performance. But the albums, it's like I listened to the album without watching it. Mm-hmm. And actually, I'm like, I don't want to finish it.
3: It's okay. I thought I was losing it when I heard... What is it called? 2.0. It's the one with the gong. Just the gong, like dong.
4: It's noise
3: music. And it
4: music.
3: Just keeps going. I thought it was fine, but a lot of people really like it. And I'm not here to yuck your yum if you really like the Arirang album. Like,
4: Hooligan was okay.
3: Which one?
4: Hooligan.
3: Oh.
4: That wasn't so bad.
3: Ha! I can't replicate the laugh. It asks too much out of me. But I thought it was fine. I played the whole album along with some like extra of their songs because the album didn't fill up a whole hour. I know that Celine at the station has like opinions about the album.
4: But you know what? At the end of the day, I feel like the love for BTS is kind of similar to like the love of Justin Bieber with his Coachella stuff. It's like they come back and everyone's so excited about
3: coming
4: back. Oh
3: my God. Justin Bieber at Coachella. And then he was like singing Beauty and a Beat. And he was like,
4: show you off.
3: And then like finally.
4: Tonight I want to show you off.
3: Teenage voice came back. I actually felt like I was levitating.
4: Right?
3: I loved that song as a kid. I still love that song right now as like an adult. And it's just, that's what it is. BTS just has like a nostalgia that I will always live for. Even if like the album was maybe on more of like the miss side for me, but either way, they're doing a whole tour right now.
4: Yeah,
3: I did not get tickets.
4: I tried because at the time I was in Denmark and I was thinking I'm like I'll fly to Milan or whatever just to go.
3: Oh, I'll just fly to Milan.
4: Because you can get round trip flights for like $50 like Canadian.
3: Yeah,
4: it, and it's really, it's not that bad.
3: So cheap.
4: It's so good. And oh my goodness, like I went to the BTS concert in 2018. I don't know if I ever mentioned that to you.
3: I think you would talk about it maybe.
4: And I bought it like literally, it was like a bad seat, and it was I bought it I think like 2 days before the concert or something, and I paid like $200, which for BTS, it's not that bad, especially considering it was last minute. But dude, I was like trying to buy tickets to their show wherever in Europe, and I was also comparing the prices in the UK and Toronto, whatever it was.
3: What that looked like. But was it for this, like this
4: this summer
3: tour?
4: yeah with the tour. And this was very not long after they announced the tour, and like it all got completely launched.
3: Got
4: the
3: it.
4: Cheapest tickets across everywhere was equivalent to 450 Canadian. The cheapest tickets, and the resales are gonna go for more. And I'm like, no way. I'm sorry. That's not happening.
3: No.
4: But all the clips that are happening online, it just, it brings it back. It brings back the good old days where you're a fan of BTS.
3: Katie, I don't even care for this music that they're actually promoting during the actual tour. I just wish I could be there for the secret songs. Because they're bringing back, like, did you not know this?
4: Oh my God, yeah. Like Ocean or Sea or whatever. Like stuff like that,
3: like,
4: right?
3: Like old songs. Like they did, Save Me in Japan.
4: No.
3: Like every single location has a different song. Right now they're in the US, I think, and I think it was Orlando or something, and they got Pied Piper. I know. They got Pied Piper, and then
4: oh no.
3: Oh,
4: I wish we could play it right now.
3: Dude, I probably could in the background. But like I actually think I had that as one of the songs that I was gonna queue up. It's just we've been talking so much. It's okay. I'd rather talk though. But like they've been bringing back their songs. People are like, dude, BTS, please save some good songs for me. I'm gonna cry if like it's my song is Dynamite or like Butter.
4: There's no way they're gonna do that. I really doubt it, because they know that those songs are cash grabs. It was literally after they had their big tours and blow up. I'm sure that they had those freaking stunts. What was it? Publicity stunts. Which made them come out with Butter and that kind of stuff. No, come on. This tour has to be for the real fans, which are the people that liked them before 2018. That's not to say that you have to have liked them before 2018 to be a real fan, but it's just those people. You know, you have a connection with the stuff that's beyond just the cash grab mainstream.
3: Yeah, posts like fame.
4: Not that there's anything wrong with liking that stuff. But
3: yeah.
4: Anyway.
3: But I was here when they debuted, and you know, just
4: exactly.
3: Just
4: and
3: but I'm not here to gatekeep BTS. It's for everyone.
4: I feel like it's fine. Like you can get into them when you're like later in life, but I feel like, or when they're later in their career, I just think it's more so a matter of do you. Like, how familiar are you, or how much do you resonate with the songs that really affected them and their career growth, as opposed to the songs when they were already at the top? Mm-hmm. And I'm not trying
3: their underdog era, like with the music that they were putting out.
4: And you can see the growth.
3: You can.
4: And the progression. And I think that the reason why they became so popular was because people really resonated with the growth. And you can resonate with it retroactively, mm-hmm. that there's nothing wrong with it. And you can
3: nothing
4: still be
3: wrong with it.
4: And there's no such thing as being a real fan.
3: But kind of like timing that to be there when it was happening, it's like it's a different type of
4: exactly
3: magic,
4: but anyhow
3: will. Yeah, I was not able to get tickets. My friend she was like with a bunch of her friends, and they all had like 8 devices open each with like 8 tabs each to try to get tickets. My one friend actually did get tickets.
4: How
3: she got 8
4: cost?
3: I don't know, I didn't ask. But
4: I'm
3: she
4: just
3: got
4: curious, just how much would it have cost her? That's you know,
3: I didn't really ask honestly, but yeah, I am playing some older BTS. We heard Attack on Bangtan just now, and then right now it's yes, you actually introduced the song. I knew it, but I didn't know it by title, so like I was just like, yeah,
4: it's such a good song,
3: such a good song. Anyway. I eat it every time, but yeah, it's just I feel like I'm stumbling on my words. I wish I could go see them. I don't think timing wise or financially it would have been smart for me to try to see them, but seeing them through the clips that people are doing online, like people have, I don't know if they're recording with their eyeballs, but people have such crisp quality videos.
4: iPhone 17s, dude, you can get a good picture of the moon. That's a hard thing to do.
3: That's difficult.
4: That is a hard thing. Did I tell you that my iPhone 17 got stolen?
3: I didn't even know you had an iPhone 17.
4: Bro, it got
3: is
4: stolen.
3: Because it got stolen?
4: It got stolen 3 weeks after I bought it. From right under my nose. I was in Copenhagen at a cafe doing my work with a friend. A homeless person came and they were trying to like sell me something like with a flyer in my face. And I was like, no, no, no. And I wasn't making eye contact. They took my phone from off the tabletop beneath the flyer.
3: Okay.
4: And then it went to Romania and it got sold So I was so pissed. I buy a phone every 6 years, and I got a 1 terabyte phone because I knew, I'm like, this is gonna last
3: me.
4: Oh
3: my goodness, like 1 terabyte too?
4: Yeah, because I invested for the long term, and it got stolen. Anyway, that was in Denmark, and Denmark is the safest country in all of Europe. It just happens. It happens.
3: You just got so unlucky.
4: And I didn't have insurance. So I just lost it. I just tanked it.
3: Oh. Anyway. That's so terrible. 1 terabyte. 1 terabyte is a big deal too for phone storage. That was probably so expensive.
4: It was. I paid, I think, like $2,400 before after taxes. I don't remember, but it was rough.
3: Oh my god.
4: But still, anyway, doesn't matter. I don't know. Since then, I've been using an iPhone 10. My boyfriend's old iPhone 10.
3: Oh.
4: Okay. So I downgraded even further.
3: So you're gonna get a new phone soon.
4: Probably, but anyway.
3: Anyways, but yeah, let's move on with the music. I have played some gems in the background. I hope you've caught them. We had Golden from the K-pop Demon Hunters movie. Did I tell you to watch that movie?
4: Yes, you did. Yeah, I watched it and I loved it. I've watched it 4 times since. We should maybe watch it tonight. That could low-key be fun. I'll talk about it.
3: Yeah.
4: Anyway.
3: But like, my new TV doesn't have Netflix. It's a Netflix. Yeah, it's specifically a Netflix.
4: It's a Netflix original.
3: Okay, I'll just like find a way.
4: You can like AirPlay.
3: Yeah. There's a slight delay on it. That's what I hate about the TV. We'll figure it out. Anyway. Or we'll just watch it on my laptop or the computer. Yeah, we'll make it work. Yeah, okay. Katie's staying at my place right now. So.
4: Yeah, Hotel Dion.
3: Hotel Dion. Hotel Chung.
4: Hotel K-pop My Cherry?
3: Yes. The hotel too. Anyways, let's follow up with a little bit more music. Some stuff that I love, but especially that Katie loves and that we love together. Yeah. Very staples of our friendship at the station. And let's start with a song that she showed me the day or so or the week or so that it came out. And I was like, what the heck? And she was also like, what the heck?
4: I don't remember this.
3: So without further ado, this is by one of our least favorite artists. I'm just going to wait till this BTS song ends just naturally. But yeah, lots of songs left. Not a lot of time left, but we'll make it work. So this is going to be Chick Chick Boom by Stray Kids on 94.9 Radio Western. K-pop your cherry. And the song is done. Bam!

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3: And if you don't know, now you know.
4: .9 Radio Western. If you don't know, now you know.
5: I hear the Dracula.
4: Yeah, do you hear it in the background? I love it.
5: It's nice.
4: I love that song. It's so like creepy, but I love
5: it. I guess
4: so,
5: that's the point.
4: Yeah. Anyways, you're still listening to K-pop Your Cherry. Isn't this weird? You're still hearing me after the second set of ads or after like before the next set of ads. Well, we're not finishing just yet because me and Katie just got a slight extension on our little impromptu podcast, if you will. So we're just gonna keep yapping a little bit through the ads, not too long though, because we just played the ads and now we're talking. Yeah, I'm losing my mind. It's like the whole like not working according to the flow that I'm usually used to. I'm like keeping it to them. I'm like, it's fine. Anyways,
5: you break the script.
4: But yeah, what did we hear? We heard Chick Chick Boom by Stray Kids.
5: That is such a good song.
4: That was so weird. Chick Chick Boom by Stray Kids, Maniac by Stray Kids, Work by ATEEZ, Mona Lisa by J-Hope, and then Airplane Part 2 by BTS. Which Katie was actually telling me that there's just an Airplane by BTS.
5: No, it's not even by BTS.
4: Oh, sorry, by J-Hope.
5: Just by J-Hope. Who's a member of BTS?
4: Who is a member of BTS?
5: If you are unaware. But yeah, so
4: she has a story to tell me.
5: Yeah, I do. But I guess like first we can just brief quickly on the stories ish behind the songs.
4: Please.
5: I think for the first three songs that we listened to, Chick Chick Boom, Maniac, and Work, those were some songs that we just loved.
4: Yeah.
5: 2 years ago,
4: Maniac was like a noisy song that we just both realized we really liked. It was like yes. And then Chick Chick Boom was a song that came out while we were working together. And then Katie one day when we started working, like we started work one day, and then she's like, "Did you hear the new Stray Kids song?" I'm like, "No, I didn't." She's like, "I actually think it's really good." And the key word here is actually.
5: Yeah.
4: Because neither of us really like them, but we still listen to them.
5: We love them, but we don't like them.
4: We like tolerate their music, but in like an endearing way, you know? It's like, we listen to it. And then she showed it to me and I was like, okay.
5: It slaps.
4: All right. Okay, Stray Kids.
5: Yeah.
4: And then Work was one of the songs that came out right before she was heading out for Hong Kong.
5: Which would have all been within the same month-ish.
4: Yeah.
5: I think. Choo Choo Boom and Work. Just by ATEEZ.
4: Same summer.
5: Which was so fun. Yeah. Like, gotta work. The amount of like stomping. Like, we got a lot of warnings by the people in the station when we would like play those songs on air. Because we would like be dancing and thumping around like elephants here. And then people would come and be like, yo, we're trying to record stuff in the recording studio. You gotta like keep it down. We're like, uh-oh.
4: Upstairs neighbor behavior. Upstairs neighbor, me and Katie, stomping our way into your hearts.
5: Yeah. So I'll explain the Airplane thing really quickly. So
4: yes, please.
5: That song, or the one that we most recently played. Most recent? Was it Airplane?
4: Yep.
5: Yeah, okay. That one, when did it come out? Like 2018, maybe 2016?
4: According to my sheet, it came out in 2018.
5: Yeah,
4: on May 18th.
5: Yeah, so that song, it obviously slaps, as you heard. But like when J-Hope's first came on, I told Miss DJ, I was like, yo, you're aware that like this is a verse that's directly taken from a different song? And she was like, I had no idea. So it's called Airplane Part 2 because there's a regular Airplane that was made by J-Hope, I think years prior, on like a solo album. And I don't really like the song, to be honest, but it's like it's very noisy-ish and he was like rapping like a lot slower, but it was the exact same verse. And that's why it's Airplane Part 2, because presumably, like, this is my inference, but the band liked the song or the idea, then they made their own kind of mariachi version and then they imported his verse,
4: kind of reuse, reduce, recycle, and it worked out in their favor,
5: hence why it's Part 2. But that said, my BTS story.
4: Yes,
5: I have a crazy story.
4: Please.
5: So when I was working in Copenhagen, I was technically working for a label, but I was working for like their marketing agency, which they did a lot of marketing for other labels like internationally and like majors where the, like say Sony or Universal, they would have some mainstream artists and they would just give us our budget to give us their budget to do their marketing for them because they just didn't want to do it in-house. And so we're like the company is pretty established, and so we did a lot of K-pop songs actually. And
4: I remember when you were trying to get this job, you were asking me like, "Dion, please help me. Like, I know nothing." And I'm like, "I know nothing too. I'm not much help."
5: But I so I started in May of last year.
4: Yeah.
5: And in September of that same year, what other year? Anyway, it doesn't matter.
4: September.
5: My boss and my colleague, who was like a senior member of like the Asian like Asian pop music department, which is primarily K-pop, and she's also a big K-pop fan. So she and my boss, and I low-key don't know how much I can say about this, but I'm gonna say it anyway because I never signed an NDA and I didn't even drop the company. But so they went on a business trip to South Korea.
4: Yeah.
5: And they had like a conference where they were essentially trying to network and, you know, find other music people and get some more clients. Like, because we had a lot of K-pop clients, like, you know, 108. I did stuff for 108 before that band. And I've done quite a bit of K-pop stuff, actually. And so they go to Korea and they go to the conferences and then they're like, oh, like, here's like this bar. It's like an underground, like you only can get there, like if you get like an invite, so to speak.
4: Yeah.
5: So my boss, who's like 29, and then my colleague, who's like couple years younger, like we're all pretty young people, they get invited and they go in this place. Like there's always famous people there because it's so underground that famous people in Korea go there to sort of avoid fans but still have you know, just be able to socialize, go to a bar, whatever it is.
4: Yeah
5: And so they see RM. Namjoon of BTS, who's the leader, if you're unaware. And so they go up to him, and my boss, I'm going to try not to name drop just because I don't.
4: Yeah, being careful, being discreet.
5: But and he's very charismatic. He's incredible on sales. He's very bro. You know, he's very fun.
4: I mean,
5: to
4: that's
5: talk
4: just
5: to.
4: How I assume he's successful in his role at your company, right?
5: He's the founder of the marketing department too. So he does all the sales. So he's super good at everything. So he goes up to RM. He's like, "Ayo, what up, RM, my man?" And they just dap each other up. And mind you, okay, I really shouldn't say this, but I don't care. RM like had his vape in his hand. Who's coming for me? I didn't sign the NDA.
4: You didn't sign an NDA.
5: Sign an NDA. Okay.
4: Who's listening to a small campus radio station about K-pop?
5: And I didn't. This is allegedly.
4: Allegedly,
5: he had his.
4: Allegedly,
5: he had his vape in his hand, and then my colleague. So she is like shorter than you and me. Like she's short, petite. and she's Asian too, and so she's like extra kind of cutesy vibes.
4: Yeah.
5: And so like she goes up to him, and she has like her nails all done and everything, and she's like all broke. She's like, "Hey, yo, yeah, we're gonna work on your next album." And he's like, "Yeah, you are." And then they dap up
4: too.
5: My tiny Asian colleague, who's so sweet and so, and like she has a Slavic accent too, so she seems even more like girl bossy too.
4: Yes.
5: And mind you, like, she's a K-pop fan, and so when she was telling me about this, I was like, "Girl, how were you not freaking out in that moment?"
4: I would be. I don't know what I would do.
5: And then she tells me, she's like, "Katie, like if it was you too, like you would be fine. Like you jump into fight or flight mode, and like you can't freak out there, like because it's their safe space. Yeah. You know, you can't be a fan. This is exactly like what. And plus, like they're on a business trip, and he's technically like a client. And so yeah, like they met RM and they chatted for a bit, and that was crazy.
4: Stop. Did they take pictures?
5: I don't think so. No, because it's not that they weren't allowed to. I just think it would have broken the vibe, especially considering it's a kind of businessy. And it's also like you're supposed to be low key and chill and cool. You're not supposed to be a fan there. But yeah, that was my BTS story that I wanted to tell you. Oh, about,
4: thank you for sharing.
5: Which is all
4: crazy.
5: Alleged.
4: This is all alleged. By
5: all
4: the
5: alleged.
4: Way.
5: Alleged.
4: We don't want to catch any cases.
5: Plus, Katie's not my first name anyway.
4: Yeah, who's Katie?
5: Who's Katie?
4: Who's Katie? And you never worked at the company.
5: No, I never worked.
4: You never worked at the company.
5: Just freelance.
4: Yeah, just vibes.
5: I've never been to the company before.
4: No. Have you ever been in Copenhagen?
5: No.
4: Have you ever left the country? No.
5: This is all allegedly,
4: guys. Don't come for us.
5: Yeah. Anyway, so that was the story.
4: Thank you for
5: Wasn't
4: sharing.
5: It awesome?
4: Oh my God. I would have never thought that you would have been like, they met RM.
5: That's crazy. This song. Well, we have to play.
4: It's gonna come on, don't worry.
5: Okay, sounds good.
4: She realized, like, I was like, yeah, she didn't realize what song is playing in the background.
5: I was too locked in.
4: You were telling an important story. I needed you to be
5: focused.
4: But
5: wasn't it third time?
4: Yeah.
5: Oh my god, it's okay. So good.
4: It is crazy.
5: And it's all alleged.
4: Yes, alleged. So, well, that being said, let's move on with a little bit more music and one from a movie that we both really like and that I introduced to Katie. And so, without further ado, with the song being done, this is going to be Golden by from the Netflix movie K-Pop Demon Hunters. Enjoy!

0: 94.9 Radio Western. I wish we could have the mics on at that time, but I felt it was inappropriate. But anyways, thank you so much for listening. We only have a few more minutes before we have to actually wrap up. So I just want to say thank you so much for coming on, Katie. I'm so happy you are here.
1: BGA!
0: Yeah,
1: I'm so happy to be here. Thank you so much for having me.
0: You don't normally get like this type of like a treat. Katie's always abroad and I'm always here. And other than the times that she stays up to ungodly hours to listen to my show and maybe sit in on my show, I don't really get like cool, nice guests like this.
1: And you know what? Thank you for moving your show up, because if you don't know, this show is supposed to be tomorrow.
0: Yeah, normally it's 2 to 3 on Tuesdays.
1: But I'll be graduating, or I'll be walking down the stage.
0: Yeah.
1: And you moved this up just for me, and yeah. I'm really grateful. This was so much fun.
0: Station also had the availability to let this happen, so thank you so much to the station. Also, a very political kumbaya finishing message.
1: Yeah. That was nice.
0: That was nice.
1: Allowing us to go overtime too. That's awesome too.
0: Thank you so much, and thank you to all the people who had to be absent for this to happen. Oh my God, Tim is coming in. Does Tim have something to say?
2: You guys in your lovey-dovey fest.
0: Ew!
1: Come on, you love it. You love the lovey-dovey fest.
0: The station needs more of it. And
1: it does.
0: That's, yeah.
1: And I hope that you listeners know that we are turning up so much when this stuff is playing here.
0: Yeah. Oh my
1: gosh. We don't just turn... I mean, maybe sometimes we turn it on to like finish something up. But when we're not doing that, like, oh my God, this last set, we were just screaming the lyrics here.
0: Yeah. So. That doesn't even touch how turned we used to get at the station. We used to be like stomping and pumping and shuffling.
1: So many noise complaints from the station too, yeah. And they're nice.
0: Sorry guys, that's on us. But
1: and they have so much patience for us, and even so, we push the boundaries sometimes.
0: Yeah, yeah.
1: So we love it here. We love the music we play.
0: Yeah, but we're just girls.
1: Yeah, we're just girls.
0: I'm just a girl, and so is she.
1: And we hope that you loved it as much as we did.
0: Yes.
1: So.
0: Anyways, but yeah, we were turning it, like me with my fake singing skills, and Katie with her actual singing skills.
1: But you know what though, it's like, you know, I think one of the main reasons why we don't want people to be here is because we're gonna butcher the Korean so bad. Like, I'm worried.
0: Yeah, I don't turn on like there are like I just trying to save Celine from the horrors of what our Korean
1: sounds like
0: when we sing. We just yeah sorry.
1: But you know what, this last song that you're hearing in the background too, which was also the last one that was played,
0: yeah,
1: at
0: yeah.
1: the same time though, you have to understand that they don't speak Korean either, so we feel better about singing that one.
0: Actually, because Jun, one of the guys in it, he's Korean. He was a trainee at some point too.
1: I think I knew that. But either way though, it's like if you listen to it and if you pay even like 2% more attention, you will hear that they sound.
0: We're actually honoring the essence of the song by, you know,
1: exactly, by butchering it.
0: Yeah, by butchering it. And also this was a spoof song anyways.
1: Exactly.
0: I mean, it turned out way more successful than it actually had to be.
1: It was a parody, but it wasn't a mock.
0: No.
1: A mock.
0: The first one was a like parody song, and they just did it for spoofs. Like this second one, they actually put effort into.
1: And it's so good. Like,
0: so good.
1: Unironically, it's good. And also, I think I was thinking about this while the Stray Kids was playing. I know we're going to wrap it up soon, but I was thinking about this when Stray Kids was playing, is, you know how we're like, yeah, low key, they're not that great of music. I think part of the reason why it's so much fun for us is because I think you can tell that they're having fun,
0: mm-hmm.
1: because they're a completely self-made group, even though they're sponsored and like not sponsored by JYP, but they are JYP, like a major label. They were also formed by themselves, self-formed and everything.
0: Yeah.
1: And I think you can hear it. It's very possible that it's performative, mm-hmm. but I think you can hear that they're having fun, which makes us have fun.
0: Yeah.
1: So anyway,
0: that's really all from us today. I hope she gets to come back soon, eventually sometime after her graduation, but that's really all from us.
1: Yes,
0: so
1: ma'am.
0: Is there anything, do you want to leave off on anything, my love?
1: I think we touched everything.
0: Yeah.
1: Just have a wonderful rest of your day, and there's another show happening in 30 minutes, so stay tuned for that.
0: Okay. Anyways, thank you so much for listening again. I will not be here tomorrow, as I took my slot today, and I do not feel like I need to come back again for another show, and my laptop is about to die. We've exhausted all this. I wasn't charging it this whole time, and it's like stayed alive for as long as it could, so thank you, laptop. Anyways, we're killing it, girl, and we're gonna cue it to the ads. Anyways,
1: yes,
0: thank you so much for listening. 94.9 Radio Western, this is K-Pop Your Cherry, and I will be back next week.
1: Ciao.
0: Goodbye. Away one, bam.

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0: me on my knees.
1: Hey, watching me show off is something you don't wanna see.
2: Yeah.
1: When they let me out of the box, I might have everybody here working for me.
2: Yeah.
1: I'm always seeing the glitch. The pill that I picked was an aquamarine. The danger was never for free. I don't play by the rules when it's bigger than me.

0: 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You make a pit stop at the dentist to fix your teeth up, and before you head home to
1: Magdalena Bay,
0: you grab a frog from the pet store to keep you company. 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
4: 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I'm Alex with a daily news update for Monday, June 8th. In London news, the city is launching a pilot project that will see contractors cleaning the downtown core during the late night and early morning hours. The City of London posted a request for proposals last Wednesday for overnight cleaning services in the downtown, midtown, and Old East Village neighborhoods. As reported by the CBC, city documents show that the selected contractor or contractors would remove waste from sidewalks between 11 p.m. and 5 a.m. five or more days a week. In national headlines, Louise Arbour was installed as Canada's 31st Governor General this morning. The former Supreme Court of Canada Justice's initial remarks urged the country to be more understanding toward one another during a time of political division. She told those at the ceremony in the Senate of Canada building this morning that, quote, "Let us not slow our momentum toward progress out of fear of differences. Extreme polarization is dangerous, but so is extreme consensus. It is through our differences and our fundamental right to express them that we will nourish critical thinking, creativity, and innovation," end quote. A CBC News investigation revealed that a network of inauthentic Facebook accounts run from countries like Indonesia and Pakistan are posing as real Canadians to promote Alberta separatism. These overseas content creators are stealing posts and photos from actual Albertans to publish politically divisive, highly engaging content in popular independence groups. Experts warn that Meta's monetization program is driving this behavior by allowing individuals thousands of miles away to profit from local political outrage. Following the investigation, Meta stated that it disabled several of the flagged accounts and removed content that violated its policies on inauthentic behavior. For Radio Western, I'm Alex. Keep it dialed, turn to 94.9 FM or head to radiowestern.ca.

that we've been through. I remember being 9 on 10th Street in pain when I lost my mental. Growing up was hard, thank God I found instrumentals. But I miss when things were still simple.

Hopefully I'm better by the summertime. Sun's out, guns out, I'm closing my mind. Been through way too much to summarize. Too much in my hands to let it go. It's gonna be okay one day. You never know.

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Elijah Rule, a.k.a. Marketing Guy here at the station. I want to thank you all so much for tuning in for another edition where we go through some of the best of alternative hip-hop and R&B and fusions of both of those as well. Started off today's set with none other than Vince Staples with the song Only in America. Heavy sarcasm in that track, as I'm sure you can tell. Vince Staples saw fit to drop a brand new album on Friday, this past Friday, on June 5th, entitled Crybaby. Great album cover on it. It's a fully red background with a little cartoon crying baby on it with an American flag, a little ribbon on it. Really cool. Really good stuff. Probably my favorite Vince project in quite a bit. Vince Staples... We're gonna have to have some discussions, all right? Because Vince Staples is quickly becoming one of the most consistent rappers in rap right now, in the genre, like quite literally. Every release he drops is really good, to great. And he's been consistently doing it for over 10 years now. I believe his debut album, Summertime 06, was dropped back in 2015. So just over 10 years ago, and he's been dropping nothing but greatness ever since. You know, people want to talk about the big three. People want to talk about Drake and Kendrick and J. Cole. But, I mean, Vince has been putting out steady projects that are... more consistently better than two of the big three anyway. So because he did that, because he dropped a very rock-infused and rock-inspired album, I decided to focus most of this episode on exactly that, more hip-hop that kind of leans more rock-infused. So we are going to start with that. That's not the only track we're going to hear from the Vince Staples record. We will have some more coming up in just a minute. But we are going to hear from some, of course, from Genesis Owusu. We're going to hear from Paris, Texas, of course, Party of Two. Before we get into any of those, though, let's get into a more sample-based one. Rather than just the backing track and the production being rock, let's get into more like hip-hop, but with a very classic rock sample. And I think that one song kind of stands tall amongst the rest. That would be Kanye West. With the song Power, 94.9 Radio Western. I'll talk to y'all in a second.

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Elijah Rule. Rock-infused rap episode. What have we got so far? We've heard from Vince Staples. We heard from Kanye West. From My Beautiful Dark Twisted Fantasy, the song is called Power. After that, we heard from Leon Thomas with the song Baccarat. After that, Danny Brown and JPEG Mafia from the collaborative album Scaring the Ladies. That would be the song Garbage Pail Kids. And of course, what we're listening to now is the iconic song from the Beastie Boys album License to Ill, No Sleep Till Brooklyn. I've got one more song for you before we hit the commercial breaks. And then we'll keep the party going. 94.9 Radio Western. 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

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Elijah Rule, a.k.a. Marketing Guy here at the station. We're in the midst of my rock rap episode. We've heard from Vince Staples. We've heard from Kanye West, JPEG Mafia, Beastie Boys, Party of Two. Some of the staples, I'd say, at least in the modern era, of incorporating rock music into their hip-hop. But, you know, some new people have also tried it as well. Vince, Kanye, they're all kind of established. I missed Leon Thomas in there. He's pretty new. But this, what you're hearing right now, this song is called Girls Like Drugs, and it's by the group, Paris, Texas. I first heard Paris, Texas back in, like, 2021. Back when I was I was still working for Radio Western, but I was working from home. Came across their music, and I knew they were unique. I knew they were doing something, and it turns out I was right. They've been dropping this very interesting fusion of rock and rap. Some of it leans more indie rock. Some of it leans a little closer to metal, with rap fusions in it. Really impressive stuff. You don't hear a lot of people that are like that. At least not in the modern era. They are from Los Angeles, California. Very inventive people. They just went on tour with Tyler, the Creator. Anyway, we have more music to get into. I'm gonna stop rambling. I did say we were going to get into some Genesis Owusu. We will hear from Genesis. We're even going to hear the brand new track from Steve Lacy. Killer, killer single. Very much looking forward to the new album. I loved his last album, Gemini Writes. He's got a new album coming out this year. But before we do that, we're going to hear from one of my favorite artists, from one of my favorite albums of all time. That would be Childish Gambino. And we're going to hear the song Me and Your Mama on 94.9 Radio Western. I'll talk to you all soon.

94.9 Radio Western. We're nearing the end of this edition of E-Radio with your host, DJ E-Ray. Who have we heard since the last time I was on the mic? We heard from Paris, Texas, of course, with Girls Like Drugs. We heard from Childish Gambino, Me and Your Mama. Oh, from Awaken My Love, one of my favorite albums. After that, we heard from Genesis Owusu off of his brand new album. I say brand new. It came out just under a month ago. Red Star Wu in the Worldwide Scourge. That was the song Hellstar featuring Duckworth. After that, we heard the brand new single from Steve Lacy. Been real quiet for the past 4 years, but he's about to drop a new album coming out hopefully in the summer. I actually don't think it has a release date yet, but we have finally gotten our first single off of it. The song is called The Feeling. Gorgeous track. He's really come a long way from just recording on his iPhone. Love that track. And then, of course, what we are hearing now is the second taste of Vince Staples' brand new album, Crybaby. Just came out on Friday and is the whole inspiration of this rock rap segment. I want to thank you all so much for tuning in to another edition of E-Radio. I won't be here next week, but I will be back the week after. So until then, I hope you all take care of yourselves. Stay tuned for the Emperor's Mocha. After the Emperor's Mocha, we've got Running in Circles. They're doing a Phoebe Bridgers ticket giveaway, so if you like some Phoebe Bridgers, stay tuned for that as well. Christian's got a full Kanye hour coming up, inspired by his graduation. Congrats, man. To take us out, going to hear the new single from Willow. Talk on the Hill, 94.9 Radio Western. Thank you all so much. I'll talk to you all later.

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5: 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You're listening to The Emperor's Mocha, and this is a special graduation episode. So my graduation is tomorrow, and I thought, you know, seeing as this is the graduation episode, why not play Kanye's legendary three-album run, probably one of the best, probably the best three-album run of all time. You know, his graduation, well, College Dropout, Late Registration, and finally Graduation, which is the weaker album, but Graduation being the weaker album when it would be nearly everyone's best album is just incredible, you know. So just kind of like, I don't know which one I would start off with. There's so many bangers here, and I've just been like, I was going through, I was making this list, and I was realizing how good Kanye used to be, and it's sad seeing how it's fallen. But you know, everyone has their day of being washed, and he had his. But this is "Touch the Sky" by Lupe Fiasco and Kanye West.

I don't usually talk in between tracks. You know, I usually just let all the music play. But I just, that specific Kanye song, I think these are like almost a collection. This just so happens to be a collection of my favorite Kanye songs, as well as it perfectly fitting the theme. And that one, like, I think besides We Major, because I've played We Major too many times to add it into this set. But all of these songs feel like I'm stepping out, like I'm pushing through those wide bar doors after like last day of school, and I'm like slamming those doors open, and then I'm getting hit with like a bright sunny day. That's what all these songs feel like. So I hope you guys are enjoying the warmth out here with this music. We got Heard Him Say coming up next.

0: keep it going, man. 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You get that associate's degree, okay? Then you get your bachelor's. Then you get your master's. Then you get your master's master's. Then you get your doctorate. You go, man. And then when everybody says quit, you show them those degrees, man. When everyone says, hey, you're not working, you're not making any money, you say, you look at my degrees and you look at my life. Yeah, I'm 52. So what? Hate all you want, but I'm smart. I'm so smart, and I'm in school. These guys out here making money all these ways, and I'm spending mine to be smart. You know why? Because when I die, buddy, you know what's going to keep me warm? That's right, those degrees.
1: How's your son? He made the team this year? They say he wasn't tall enough.
2: All the glitter
3: is not gold.
1: Well, yeah, we're going to cook this, son.
3: Not reality.
1: Come
3: by. Is what you live.

0: run the hey, I told you to do some shit for the kids. You give me them graduating tickets right now. You give
1: I
0: me
1: can't the keep working. Like
0: what you catching senioritis? You will not walk across that stage. You won't slide across that stage. I can't pull you across the stage, Kanye. Who told you to? I told you to do some uplifting. I'm trying to get you out here with these white people. That's how you gonna do me? You know what? Use the. I don't mean that in no nice way. That little kid singing about the shit. No, the joke's on you. You throw your hands in the air and wave goodbye to everybody.

94.9 FM Radio Western, and that was the best Kanye song of all time, and one of my favorite songs ever. Like, no matter how many times I hear that song, it never ever gets old. There's just something else to focus on. I think this whole episode might be the first episode I've done where I know all of the words to every single song and every single skit. Like, just, I could recite all of them. I could just do a whole karaoke of just the P. Kanye era. We're going to continue with Drive Slow.

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7: Now beat that. And your mother's saying, go to college, so you finish college, and it's wonderful. You feel so good. And after all the partying and crazing, and don't forget about that drug habit you picked up at school, being around your peers, hey, now you'll get that $25,000 job a year, and you'll spend all your money on crack cocaine. But it'll be your money. No more borrowing from mom for my high. So now you get your degree tattooed on your back. You're so excited about it. If you continue to work at The Gap after several interviews, oh my God, you'll come in at an entry-level position. And when you do that, if you kiss enough ass, you'll move up to the next level, which is being a secretary's secretary. And boy, is that great. You get to take messages for the secretary who never went to college. She's actually the boss's niece, so now you're part of the family. You know what college does for you? Makes you really smart, man. All you kids want to talk in the back of the class, not me. I listened, okay? I was a hall monitor. This was meant to be. You know how many classes I took? Extra classes, extra classes. No, I've never had sex, but you know what? My degree keeps me satisfied. When a lady walks with me and says, hey, you know what's sexy? I say, no, I don't know what it is, but I bet I can add up all the change in your purse very fast.

0: I was gonna go into the next track, but I couldn't. Not after that track. That every track I play, I'm like, wow, this is my favorite Kanye track. I don't even have a. I don't even know which one is my favorite anymore. But I also didn't realize the acoustic guitar at the end. Like I've heard the song a billion times. I didn't even realize that was there. Like there's just so many layers to this track. You're like, you didn't even need to add that. Like that was just showing off. You know, it doesn't feel cluttered at all. It comes in just at the end. Perfect. Perfection. You know, Pete Kanye was something else.
1: I brought you brothers here today to start our own fraternity. Broke, fire, broke. We ain't got it. Broke, fire, broke.
2: We ain't got it.
1: No, we have no money. We are sharing jeans. If I go outside, I got the only clothing on. How many cars do we own?
2: None.
1: How many cars do we own?
2: None, sir.
1: Should we let our woman go and be with the cat with the car?
2: Yes, we will.
1: Why? Because we can't afford gas. Say it with me.
2: We can't afford no gas.
1: Say it.
2: We can't afford no gas.
1: So we ain't driving.

0: You know Kanye's the GOAT for making Chris Martin from Coldplay and Adam Levine sound good in a track. That's all I'll say about that song. Last song coming up. All these are my favorite Kanye songs, but this is a special song. Through the Wire, Graduation Tomorrow. Hope you guys have a great day. Sunny outside. Everybody go outside. It's nice outside.
1: Maybe we could start again.
2: Yo, G, it can't stop me from rapping, can it? Can it, huh?

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1: The Wolfman.
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You just heard Hard to Be Kind by Garage Sale, and before that, we had Liar's Love by Tidal Fight, Gleam by Villager, and Angel Fire by Accessory. Welcome back to Running in Circles. I'm your host, Olivia Weller, and I'm here with the super awesome event of the week today. Throughout this week, the station has gotten the opportunity to participate in a ticket giveaway. Including on my show today, I will be giving away a pair of tickets. And you may be wondering, wow, that's so awesome. But to who? This past Friday, Phoebe Bridgers announced that she is going on a solo tour with special guest Alex G. What a crazy show that's going to be. What a duo. So anyways, I have a pair of tickets to the Toronto show October 1st. Phoebe Bridgers. And so how that's going to work is from now until the end of my show, around 7 p.m., sometime during then, I'm going to play one of my favorite Phoebe Bridgers songs. You'll definitely know it. It's a classic. And as soon as you hear that, text in for a chance to win, 519-661-3600. And if you're speedy enough, you might just win them. So good luck. And that's 519-661-3600. Be on the listen for a Phoebe Bridgers song. Stay tuned. And we shall continue. Up next, we have Waiter by Living Hour. 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

You just heard Guts by Feeble Little Horse. Before the break, we had quite the lineup. We had Here Comes by Knitting, The Weight by Fat Evil Children, Agony Freak by Snail Mail, Tell Me by Joyer, and Waiter by Living Hour. This past weekend, I was up in Montreal for a bike polo camp. First time I'd ever been over there. My golly, it's a beautiful place with incredibly sweet people. On my drive up, I was listening to the new Feeble Little Horse album, Plenty, called Bit Not. It's just so good. I honestly have been having it on repeat. I burned a CD for one of my pals out there, and of course I put Feeble Little Horse on it. And previously, they lent me a super sweet Adalia's CD, and I'd never heard of her before, Montreal-based artist, who actually happens to be on the same record label as Feeble Little Horse, which is super interesting, because they're a little bit of a different vibe, but I don't know. That was a fun fact I found out. But anyways, Montreal was lovely. Bike polo, super sweet out there. We were doing like workshops, like learning skills kind of style, and then yesterday we did a big tournament to try to show off said skills that we had learned throughout the weekend. And yeah, lots of bike polo, lots of dancing, lots of good music, lots of camaraderie. I hope you guys also had a wonderful weekend, and if you haven't been to Montreal, I would definitely recommend. And per usual, I would also recommend bike polo. I will be helping host a rookie night right here in London, June 18th, I believe. If you want to know more, you can go to 4City Bike Polo on Instagram and check that out. But we'd love to have anybody who wants to come try it out. So, yeah. And we'll keep it pushing. Up next, we have In Twos by Horse Girl.

All right. You just heard Motion Sickness by Phoebe Bridgers. And before that, we had Blood Metal by The Crying Nudes, Sliced by a Fingernail by Dry Cleaning, and Paper Thin by She's Green. And yeah, that Phoebe Bridgers song, that's one of my favorites. Such a classic. So thanks, everybody, for texting in. We have a lucky winner. They shall be contacted with more details. So stay tuned if that is you. Yeah, thanks everybody for texting in. All hope is not lost. We're doing plenty of giveaways this whole week. Once a day, we're doing a pair of ticket giveaway. So, stay tuned. Keep your dial 94.9 Radio Western. If you want more information, on our Instagram, Room 250, we put out all the shows and what times they will be doing the giveaways at. So, yeah. And interesting, this Phoebe Bridgers tour is a no phones tour, which I think is super fun. Just keeping people in the moment and, I don't know, doing something different, you know? So yeah, congrats and thanks everybody for tuning in. We will end with a bang. We have Something You Know by Blood Orange, and I'll catch you on the flip. And by the flip, I mean next Monday at 6 p.m.

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5: Welcome back to our studio. Allow me to guide you through a journey of meditation that has been previously recorded. The dates and times you experience may not match up. Breathe in and enjoy this rerun session.

Hello. So you just listened to Forensic Scene by Fugazi, and just before that was Cosmic Dancer by T-Rex, and just before that was Cherry Blossom Girl from Air. So this is Antenna to the Afterlife, Jenna, your show host, and happy Monday. Today I got a decent mix of things happening, but mostly a lot of pulls from the 80s, I guess, is what majority of this is. But what I have also a decent amount of is some Richard Hell things, if you don't already know who that is. He's from television and he's from television, and then he's also done a bunch of like his own little side projects, and then also been in a bunch of movies. He's crazy and has done a bunch of things, and I was introduced to him maybe when I was in like grade 10 or something, and like when I actually recognized like who he was. I always knew like who television were for longer than that, but in like grade 10, I don't know, I wanted to watch like some sort of like punky movie, and then I ended up watching Smithereens, classic. But yeah, I haven't watched it in so long, but I know that he really stinks in it. Not as an actor, but just like his character. But I still need to watch Blank Generation, which is shows of a bunch of like the CBGB bands and stuff. But yeah, so up next, I'm going to be playing one of the things that he was a part of. There's these kind of like fake-ish bands that I would say he was a part of that didn't, I don't know, they're just like a little side project thing that didn't really go much else than just like one album or a few songs. So there's like the Dim Star situation, and that's a mix of a bunch of these like small little bands that he put together and random stuff like that. But I'm going to be playing Dim Star Theme, which is off of the Dim Star release. And then I'm also going to play from his other little thing, Neon Boys, which is Love Comes in Spurts. But yeah, I'm going to get on to that. But I'm going to talk to you guys about a bunch of the things that I'm playing and such, like usual. But yeah, if you also have any questions and I miss telling you any songs, feel free to text in or tell me to suggest something for next week. I'm always open to suggestions and chatting with you guys. So you can call or text at 519-661-3600. Again, that's 519-661-3600. But yeah, thanks for tuning in. We're going to be starting off with Dim Star Theme, by Dim Star. Yeah.

Okay, so that was Ripped and Torn by Swell Maps. And if you don't know them, they were a pretty influential band in the UK from like 72 to 80, and probably influenced one of your favorite bands, like Dinosaur Jr. and Pavement and Thurston Moore, all have said that Swell Maps were really influential for them. And so early like DIY, like post-punk scene was, you know, shaped by a lot of bands in the UK, obviously, but this was a little bit of a standout one, but kind of underappreciated now. But something I found really funny about them is everybody in this band went by ridiculous stage names. So one of them goes by Epic Soundtracks. Another is Nikki Studden, Joe Head, and Biggles Books. Yeah. And then Phonesby Sportsman. And none of them have names that are anything like this. Like Epic Soundtracks, his name is Kevin Godfrey, you know? And Joe Head is Stephen Bird. Yeah, but I just thought that was a little silly of them. And you know what? I think everybody should go by an awesome stage name, especially if you're going to go by Biggles Books. If you're going to go by Biggles Books, you got to do, like, I mean, everybody should go by something like that. That's awesome. That's so awesome. But yeah. Now we're going to be moving on to a classic of what I always like to play on here is always a little bit of Ween. So we're going to play a little bit of a freaky, weirdo one. I really like their like first album that's a lot of the live songs on it. And this song is just pretty wacky and silly. And I love Ween. I love Ween. And so many albums are important to me from them, but my favorite is definitely Chocolate and Cheese, but this is not off of that. This is off their, like, first release that is the live record. But yeah, we're going to listen to Marble Tulip Juicy Tree by Ween.

0: 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It's Jonathan Winfrey here. 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

Okay, you just listened to Tone Poem by Lunchbox, and just before that was Disco by The Butchies. I love The Butchies. One of their members is Kaya Wilson, who I love, and she's also from Team Dresh, which I also really love Team Dresh. Both of them are queercore bands that were pretty influential when it came down to like queer zines in the 90s. And Team Dresh, one of the members, Donna Dresh, she started this zine called Chainsaw Zine, which was pretty big in the Northwest in the US. And they're super cool and we're super involved in all of that kind of queer culture, and opening up a lot of spaces through zines and how important that was during that time. And still, zines are an awesome way of expression now and physical media, but I think during that time it was specifically pretty important. But now I'm going to be playing some more music for you guys. I'm going to be playing Captain Fantasy by Ween, and then just after that, Dum Dum Girl by Tok Tok. And then we'll just have a few more songs and it'll be the end of the night. But I hope you continue to enjoy tuning in, and I'll be back with you very soon.

You just heard I'm Looking for You by The Scientists, and just before that, we heard Needles in the Camel's Eye by no other than the Brian Eno. And now for our last song of the night, we're going to be listening to Hidden Charms by The Gorries. I hope you guys have an awesome rest of your night. I'll be back next week. Who knows what type of show I'll be doing. Hopefully I'll come up with a fun theme. It's been hard to try and plan things out as much this summer, just since there's so much happening all the time. But I really want to make my shows more fun and hopefully do some more interviews this summer and things. So stay tuned. But yeah, here's the last song.

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